Kenny Burrell and Friends in an album that paid tribute to Duke Ellington called Ellington is Forever. That was Juan Tizol's Caravan. And we heard John Faddis featured at the trumpet, the other musicians on that instrument that performed in the band were Thad Jones and Snooky Young. And Jerome Richardson was featured at the soprano saxophone, Joe Henderson at the tenor, Jimmy Smith at the organ, Jimmy Jones at the piano, Kenny Burrell's guitar, Stanley Gilbert at the bass, the other Jimmy Smith, J-I-M-M-I-E Smith, the drummer, and extra percussion provided by Mel Lewis and Richie Goldberg, recorded in February of 1975. Once again, Caravan from the album by Kenny Burrell, Ellington is Forever. Before that, we heard Thad Jones and the Swedish radio jazz group featuring John Faddis and Mel Lewis, recording in 1975 in Stockholm. And we heard Jones's arrangement and composition, Greetings and Salutations, which had, in reverse order, features for Mel Lewis and the Swedish drummer Egil Johansson, Rune Gustafsson at the guitar, John Faddis at the trumpet, Eric Nielsen at the baritone saxophone, Torgen Nielsen at the trombone, and Lennart Obari at the soprano saxophone. The rhythm section included Ben Talberg at the keyboards. Jörg Riedel played acoustic bass. Stefan Brolund played electric bass. Greetings and Salutations. And we started off with the Thad Jones Mel Lewis Orchestra. And A Good Time Was Had by All, the last segment of the Suite for Pops, recorded in 1972 and featuring Thad Jones at the flugelhorn. We also heard Jerry Dodgen at the soprano, Frank Foster at the tenor saxophone, Roland Hanna at the piano, and very tellingly, towards the end of the piece, John Faddis at the trumpet. This is WKCR-FM New York, WKCR-HD1. 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He turned 73 today, born July 24th of 1953. And we're listening to some early sides featuring him on tonight's program. Jam-like performance of Caravan will go to another tune that was a favorite for jam sessions, Perdido, as performed by a group assembled for an album called Stomp Off, Let's Go, recording in New York City in 1976. This is a special performance in that we get to hear two great trumpeters, Faddis, the first soloist, the second, the late Lusolov. And Faddis and Lusolov shared bandstand also with the Gil Evans Orchestra, among other situations. And it's great to hear them both on this track. And Sonny Stitt heard at the tenor saxophone, Frank Owens at the piano, Bucky Pizzarelli electric guitar, Richard Davis electric bass, giving a very 70s vibe to Perdido, Louis Belson at the drums, Leopoldo Fleming percussion, Sonny Stitt and Friends, and Perdido, featuring John Faddis, the first trumpeter you'll hear, and Lou Soloff, the second, amongst other fine soloists, as we get back to the sounds on WKCR-FM New York's Jazz Alternatives. John Faddis, happy birthday to you.

WKCR FM New York, WKCR HD1. We're listening to early recordings by John Faddis, wishing him a very happy birthday. Born July 24th of 1953. He turned 73 today. It's indeed a pleasure to play his music. And we've been hearing recordings from his late teens and early 20s. That last track recorded March of 1975 at the age of 21. And we heard Mr. Frank West at the tenor saxophone, Bud Johnson at the baritone, John Bunch at the piano, Papa Joe Jones at the drums, leader of the day, bassist Milt Hinton, and John Faddis at the trumpet for the album The Judge. Here Comes the Judge, recorded for Harry Lim's famous Store record label. And, Here Swings the Judge, Milt Hinton and Friends. Here Swings the Judge, Milt Hinton and Friends on Famous Store Records. And before that, we heard Perdido from a Sonny Stitt album, Stomp Off, Let's Go, made for Flying Dutchman Records, New York, 1976. Two trumpeters. The first soloist on that instrument was Faddis. The second was Lou Soloff. Sonny Stitt, leader and tenor saxophone, Frank Owens at the piano, Bucky Pizzarelli at the electric guitar, Richard Davis at the electric bass, and Louis Belson's drums. We're heading down the home stretch of today's jazz alternatives for Friday evening, and I do hope you've been enjoying the sounds as we've been wishing John Faddis a happy birthday. And we're going to head out with first a selection from the duo recording that he made with Oscar Peterson, almost 22 years of age, and to make a duo album with Oscar Peterson takes a lot of strength of character and chops, and the chops plenty. Here on Autumn Leaves, John Faddis at the trumpet, Oscar Peterson's piano, and we'll follow that with a selection from his Youngblood album with Kenny Barron at the piano, George Mraz at the bass, and Mickey Roker's drums. This is WKCR-FM New York, WKCR HD1. Happy birthday, John Faddis.

And so we've concluded our happy birthday wishes to John Faddis by listening to his rendition of The Prelude No. 2 by George Gershwin, as performed by Mickey Roker at the drums, George Mraz at the bass, Kenny Barron's piano, John Faddis trumpet. The name of the album, Youngblood. It appeared on the Pablo record label, as did the prior disc. It's called Oscar Peterson and John Faddis, from a series of recordings that Peterson made with different trumpeters in the 1970s. And from June of 1975, we heard a performance of Autumn Leaves, just Oscar Peterson at the piano and John Faddis trumpet. Well, I hope that John Faddis is having, wherever he is, a very happy birthday and many more wishes to you. Many happy returns of the day. And thanks for the music and for all the contributions to the jazz sounds. This is Cliff Price for now, signing off. Stay tuned for more fine programming here on WKCR-FM New York, WKCR-HD1. So next time I speak to you over these airwaves, I'll see you around.

What is up to all of the WKCR listeners tonight on this show's rendition of Workaround, the vinyl DJ show? I'm your host tonight, Isadora. Right now we're listening to some Jill Scott reggae edition. We're going to have a bunch more funky tunes for the next hour. And yeah, I'm excited to play some new records that I got this week, as always, for you guys. And just sit back, relax, and enjoy, or don't sit back and stand up and dance to some of these tunes.

0: And we have our first caller. Who are we speaking to tonight?
1: Don't have no time to waste.
0: Hello, and what's your name?
2: Ray.
0: Ray, nice to meet you. How are you liking the music so far?
2: Yeah, it's pretty good.
0: Good, good. Okay, great. Well, thanks for calling in.
2: Yeah, it's nice. It's groovy.
0: Good, yeah, I'm going to keep those groovy vibes going.
2: Yeah, thanks for that.
0: Okay, thank you, Ray. Have a good night.
2: All right, appreciate it.

0: tonight?
1: This is Steve. I heard Ray call and I was inspired to ask you guys a question. Why is this, assuming you guys are live, I love Workaround. Why is it only on, an hour a week? Every other show is like, 2 to 4 hours.
0: I know.
1: The Ray show Saturday morning, like, that takes a long time. It's a great show.
0: Yeah, I know. That's a great one. It's a shame. But we do actually have another DJ show, Groove Trackers, which is, it's also only an hour long. But sometimes it's 2 hours long, and that's happening this Sunday.
1: Sorry, what Sunday?
0: Groove Trackers.
1: Yeah. When is that on?
0: That's on Sundays from 9 to 10. Yeah, I recommend all of our listeners to listen to that. Similar.
1: Okay,
0: vibes.
1: Another hour, but that's all right. Yeah, the other thing is, like, Friday night, it's like, it's a fun night, but it's also like, then, like, I'm doing stuff besides on the radio. I need you guys on a Tuesday.
0: Yeah.
1: But that's okay.
0: Okay, well, thank you. I hope you have a new show to listen to now.
1: Yeah, I'm looking forward to Groove Trackers on Sunday. Thank you.
0: Amazing. Good evening.

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0: Who are Hello? We speaking to? Hello.
1: I was wondering, would you be able to play a song for my girlfriend?
0: Ooh, what song is that?
1: She really likes like Latin house, some Brazilian stuff.
0: Ooh, I do have a Brazilian house track. I will play one of those.
1: No way.
0: Yeah. It'll come soon.
1: Soon? Okay.
0: Yeah.
1: Thank you. And your mixing, by the way, is very, very good.
0: Thank you. Thank you very much. Yeah, stay tuned for that track. It'll come in. Have a good night.
1: Thank you.

We're now in the last sixth of this workaround show tonight. And once again, I'm Isadora, your host tonight. You only have 10 minutes left to dance and also 10 minutes left to call in at 212-854-9920.

It has been my joy and pleasure to play some music for you guys tonight on Workaround for this hour-long DJ vinyl mix show. For the last time, I'm Isadora, your host tonight, and you were listening to Workaround on WKCR New York and WKCR HD. That's 89.9 on your FM dial. The time is 9:59 and 16 seconds. And I'm going to close out here, play a little bit of the rest of the song, and then you'll hear Sonidos Colombianos after.

And welcome to another edition of Sonidos Colombianos, the longest running FM bilingual program featuring the music of Colombia here in New York City. My name is Sadies Espitia. Bienvenidos a esta edición pre-grabada, this pre-recorded edition, el programa de Sonidos Colombianos con su servidor Sadies Rodrigo Espitia. And this is our very first program for 2024. On behalf of everyone here in WKCR, we'd like to wish all of our listeners a very happy, healthy, and prosperous new year. De parte de todos nosotros aquí en la emisora, le queremos desear a todos los oyentes de WKCR FM un feliz año nuevo lleno de salud, dinero, pero y mucho amor. So, welcome back. It's 2024 and...

And you're probably wondering, why are we playing Christmas music on this very show for 2024? And the reason is because right before Christmas, one of the greatest Latin American and Colombian accordionists passed away on December 23rd, 2023, in the town of Sincelejo. And that person is

Alessandro Mesa Márquez, known by many names such as El Rey Sin Corona, El Macho de América, El Sabanero Mayor, El Rey de la Cumbia. So, today we're going to focus on his music. It's probably going to be a two-part program celebrating the music, the life of this iconic accordionist who I personally met many years ago in Queens, and for meeting him is why I play accordion and why I love cumbia so much. Lisandro Mesa plays and played all different types of accordion music. Of course, he played cumbia, porros, vallenatos, paseaito, and he had his own rhythm called Limesa, which is a play on his name, Lisandro Mesa, and also salsa. If you probably noticed the first song, Soy Colombiano, it was a salsa that he was playing on accordion, and he has other songs like that. So this is going to be a very special show for me, for all of you, featuring the music of this great man, figure in music from Colombia. Este es un homenaje pequeño y bien merecido para este gran acordeonero, maestro, Lisandro Mesa, quien falleció en Sincelejo el 23 de diciembre. He had 86 years. He was 86 years old. At least 55 years of artistic life, and he's recorded over 120 records in different styles, mostly cumbia and Colombian vallenato and salsa and other rhythms. And he's popular in all over the world. As I said at the beginning, he's a very famous Latin American, not just Colombian, but Latin American accordionist, popular in Ecuador, Peru, Venezuela, Bolivia, Chile, Mexico, Paraguay, and of course here in Queens or in Manhattan, in San Antonio, in Texas, in Chicago, California, all over the world. His music transcends all borders, all over, internationally, globally. And so with a lot of respect, I'd like to wish my deepest sympathies to all of the family of Lisandro Mesa. Of course, you remember his brother Jorge Mesa passed away a couple of years ago too. So we'd like to also say, remember him too. So de parte de todos nosotros, aquí en la emisora queremos mandar nuestro sentido pésame a la familia Mesa y a todos los seguidores de Lisandro Mesa, el rey sin corona. Y vamos a empezar esta noche este homenaje pequeño con Las Tapas, la cual grabó con su grupo, Los Hijos de la Niña Luz,

0: Spurs. And this is one of his most popular songs, Las Tapas, which we recorded with the group Los Hijos de la Niña Luz. Aquí en Sonidos Colombianos WKCRFM, Nueva York. Edición Lisandro Mesa. Que en paz descanse.
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And that was Entre Rejas, Behind Bars. And that is, it's a salsa. It sounds, it's a, you hear accordion, but you dance it like a salsa. Eso es Lisandro Mesa. And at the top of the set, we heard many songs. We started off with Las Tapas, Lisandro Mesa con los Hijos de la Niña Luz. Then La Cumbia del Amor. After that, followed by Cumbia Pa Oriente. And then Entre Rejas. These are some of the top. I mean, he has so many songs, but those are some of my very favorite songs of Lisandro Mesa, who passed away December 23rd at the age of 86. And Lisandro Mesa, as I mentioned, is known as El Rey Sin Corona, the King Without a Crown, because he actually competed twice in the Vallenato Festival, the first time in 1969, the second Vallenato Festival, and he was beaten out by Colacho Mendoza. But it was such a stir in the crowd. The crowd was in favor of Lisandro winning, but it was such a stir that it was the first time rocks were thrown at a Vallenato Festival because the people were upset. The audience was upset with the winner. They wanted Lisandro Mesa to win. Instead, Colacho Mendoza won, and that's why they called Lisandro Mesa El Rey Sin Corona, the King Without a Crown, meaning the Vallenato King Without a Crown. Lisandro also went to participate in 1975, but again, he did not win the Vallenato Festival. Of course, he has been crowned king in other accordion festivals, but Lisandro is such a has such a diverse and such a broad palette of accordion rhythms to play with and that he's recorded with. And he was the guacharaquero of Alejandro Duran when he was young. Can you believe that? He played guacharaca of the first Vallenato King. And then he competed in the second Vallenato Festival just to not win. Isn't that strange? But in any case, Lisandro Mesa has recorded at least 127 albums. And he has been with one of the most popular groups of music from the Atlantic coast, Música Costeña, Música Tropical. He was with the group Los Corraleros de Majagual. And if you've been listening to the show for all of these years, all these 30 years, you know that out of Los Corraleros was Calixto Ochoa came out of there, Alfredo Gutierrez, Lisandro Mesa, and more. So Lisandro Mesa was part of that group, Los Corraleros, but then he split away to do his own things with this group, Los Hijos de la Niña Luz, in the 70s, and that's where he just exploded with his style of accordion playing. As you can tell, it's different. It's not vallenato. He can play vallenato, meaning the four different rhythms, but he plays cumbia, he plays salsa, pasebol, paseaito, all types of music, bolero, everything. And that's one of the characteristics that you'll find in musicians or accordionists from Las Sabanas and not from El Valle, from Valledupar, that they're more versatile with different rhythms. In any case, next up, we're going to listen to Baracunatana, which was

recorded by Lisandro in 1981, and later was recorded by the rock en español group Los Aterciopelados in 1996. So you may have heard this in different covers, in different versions, but this is the original. Baracunatana, which has a very funny name and way of the word. So I hope you enjoy it. This mini memorial of the life and music of Lisandro Mesa. And as I said before, this is probably going to be part one of a two-part series because Lisandro has just so much music to play. And there, we have so much music to share with you that I think that's just how it's going to be. It is what it is. Lisandro was awesome, is awesome. All of his music speaks for itself, and you can just hear it all over Latin America. And now here on WKCR-FM in New York.

And we just heard La Miseria Humana, which is actually a poem that he heard and he set, Lisandro Mesa set to accordion music. And if you just tune in, we're actually, this is the end of a mini memorial to Lisandro Mesa, a great Colombian accordionist and iconic Latin American figure for being so popular, not only in Colombia, but in other countries, in Mexico, in Peru, in El Ecuador, Chile, Paraguay, all over the world for his different types of music and known by different names, El Rey Sin Corona, El Sabanero Mayor, El Rey de la Cumbia, and we've shared some of his hits. And we're going to continue this next week with more music by Lisandro Mesa, who passed away at 86 years old, December 23rd, 2023. At the top of the set, we heard Paracunatana, which he recorded in 1981 and was later recorded by Los Aterciopelados in 1996. Then we heard El Hijo de Tuta, which is a, if you listen to the words and you say it a certain way, it might sound like a bad word. Then we heard El Siete, the Seven, El Guayabo de la Ye, El Polvorete, Miseria Humana. And at the bottom, in the background, we're hearing Regresa Pronto, which means come back soon. And this is to tell you all to come back next week for part two of this mini memorial of the music and the life of Lisandro Mesa here on Sonidos Colombianos. And with this, I'd like to say goodbye. Con esto se despide su servidor Sadis Rodrigo Espitia. This is Sadis Espitia signing off here at WKCR FM New York, WKCR HD1, and WKCR.org on the web. I hope you enjoy this. See you next week. Nos veremos en 8 días aquí en esta emisora. 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

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Folks, good evening and welcome to another segment of The Mambo Machine here on WKCR 89.9 FM. Hope everyone had a great week. For those who were at work, hopefully today is your day off. That's it. Start of the weekend, and also the weekend of Easter for most people who celebrate Easter. And it's just a great holiday weekend overall for anyone who's just getting some time to rest and relax, right? Some R&R. So hopefully, folks, we're going to be back in the studio. So that's some good news to get everyone up and going. Hopefully, Los Compadres, sometime in the late spring, we'll be back live programming. We're getting a lot of great positive information and good news, and we're hoping that we're going to be live and bringing back the best of the new, of the contemporary, and the classics live into your living room, to your car, your smart device, whatever you use to listen to music, doesn't matter. Live streaming, it all works for us. We want to say thank you for once again for always supporting WKCR, especially the Mambo Machine. Well, folks, we have a lot of music for you this evening. We're going to focus on some of the great classics. Much later, my compadre DJ José Calderón will come on and, of course, take over the other portion of the show and, of course, play his favorite selections of great music that he has in his repertoire. And mientras tanto, in the meantime, listen to DJ Frankie Tambora y El Oso de la Salsa, que te va a poner a gozar. Get you guys up and going and dancing out of your seat, your chair, wherever you're at, even if you're at work. A mover la colita. Folks, vamos arriba. Vamos a comenzar el show sabroso. Y dice así: echa gallo. Salsa lo que hay. Melao.

Well, folks, you heard a nice long set. I want to get you guys up and going and dancing and, of course, enjoying your Friday. And I hope you guys are ready because it's Saturday. Surprise. That's right. Start of the full weekend. So let's get back into a recap of all the tracks you heard in that set. Of course, the opening tune, Los Compadres by P. El Conde Rodriguez, is our anthem for the show here in the Mama Machine with Los Compadres. First song you heard in the opening set was Willy Rodriguez and his orchestra with Descarga 72. Followed by Las Estrellas Latina, A La Verde Limón, featuring Joe Ruiz on vocals. Rey Rodriguez y su orquesta with Mambo con Guaguancó. Agustín Arce with La Naturaleza. El Combo Moderno, Donde Están Los Rumberos. El Combo de Pepe with Cuídate. Then you heard Orquesta Power, Todos Vuelven. Leyo Peña y su combo con Guaguancó Omelenco. Followed by Hector Rivera and his orchestra, Ya Se Formó. And of course, Tentación Latina con La Misma Moneda. And to round out that set, you guys heard Homie Sanz y su orquesta, Juanita La Pirulí. All right, ladies and gents, let's get back into the music. Before then, hold for station ID. Ladies and gents, this is a pre-recorded show produced by DJ Frankie Tambora for the Mama Machine. 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

And we're coming to the end of June and the beginning of July. The summer is here, ladies and gentlemen. And so is the heat of the music, the new music that I have in store for you. 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

A lot of free outdoor events are taking place, such as La Marqueta, which has returned to 116th Street and Park Avenue right under the L. That's every Saturday from noon until 5. 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

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Welcome to Transfigured Night. I'm Ovid Santoro. Tonight will be swamp music. Rebenack, Neville, Mode Least, Toussaint. Enjoy.

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You're listening to Transfigured Night. I'm Ovid Santoro and Rebenak, Modaliste, Neville. Here it comes.

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I ain't for Terry, Lord. I ain't for Terry.

You're listening to Transfigured Night with Ovid Santoro, and we've been hearing swamp music. Here's some more.

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It won't do you no harm. You just gotta handle it right. 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It's got no end.

Radio.

got out one night. That fatty rooster told that chicken I'm gonna knock your bean out of sight. The chicken told that fatty rooster, well, that's alright. I'm gonna meet you in a gumbo.

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1: She beat him.
0: She beat him.
1: On the street like that?
0: Yes.
1: For all the Zuzu?
0: All the Voodoo.
1: All the Hoodoo too?
0: Voodoo.
1: Just the Voodoo and the Zuzu?
0: And the Hoodoo.
1: And the Hoodoo?
0: Yeah.
1: She beat him for everything what he had.
0: And the Goofy does too.
1: She burned candles on him too.
0: And she used the snake eggs.
1: Oh, I don't like them snake eggs.
0: No, they grow plenty.
1: If they come in my Zuzus, I have snake in my leg.
0: I know. And then you have eggs in your head.
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You're listening to Transfigured Night. I'm Ovid Santoro, and we are deep in the swamp. And we've been taking this chronological

Open the book and the loose the seven seas. For no man lives on earth, not on earth, but worthy. When I build the Satan to be weak, not build the land of the tribe of Judah.

Yes, I'm on and on. Greetings, kings and queens. Do remember, this is WKCR 89.9. This is the show called Footsteps of Reggae. Every Saturday morning from 8 a.m. to 12 noon, I'm your host and selector, Vaughn All-Star. As we give you items, some hilltop vibes this morning, because you don't know where I liberate the 134th Earth Strong of His Imperial Majesty Emperor Haile Selassie I. Yes, sir, it's Heights Green and Gold Month. So big up to all Judah Heights out there. I liberate them Earth Strong around this time. And big up to all the Rasta people them worldwide, all houses. We are doing different Heights liberations all over the world. Big up, manners and respect, reaching out to all of the item out there in the U.S. Virgin Islands. Yes, because His Majesty's birthday, which is July 23rd, is now reserved as a public holiday. Big move, that. Manners and respect to all VI people out there. Me rate that. Yeah, me rate that. So big up on yourself. Yeah. And would I like to see that go on worldwide for all Rasta houses. When that day forward, then respect it and know say a few day that for us kick back, get eyes, bingy, all those good things that we do around this time of the year. So manners and respect to all lionesses out there, all lions. We are represent Ice Gold and Green from them time there till now. And welcome one and all who joined the movement. Yeah, because them really feels that this now gonna happen. You know, enough people never feel say it would have reached to this point where it reached now. But we're here, giving thanks. See? So big up to all Rasta houses out there, manners and honors. See? Yes, I. Do the item remember, tonight is all about the thing called a night called Heatwave. Yeah, and also featuring the launch of the Honeydew Rhythm. See, and I saw it taking place out there in Queens at the place called the After Dark, 22401 Merrick Boulevard, Queens, New York. That's tonight. Doors open from about 10 o'clock. So that them can forward in from early. Music by Killaboo. See, so you don't know a total nine. So it's big up to Killaboo out the same way. All right, kings and queens, live and direct frequency, Ababa Janai Kusha, it's Nat Sterling, Dalton Sterling, Tradog, Jennifer, also 16, Judah, Metaphysics, I Choja, Flashmore, and Shelleen Thomas. All right, opening act is none other than Danny Speed. All right, and that's all hosted by yours truly, Vaughn All-Star. All right, so big up to the whole Harmony Tree family, my like Nat Sterling and you don't know Dalton and the whole crew, see? Because you don't know the thing, go. All right, kings and queens, that's tonight in Queens. Yes, that's tonight, Saturday, July 25th. Doors open 10 o'clock. Showtime is 12 a.m. All right? Music by none other than Killaboo. I will be the host with the most. Yeah, whole heap of artists. Frequency, Ababa Janai Kusha, it's Nat Sterling, Dalton Sterling, Tradoc, Jennifer, 16, Judah Metaphysics, I Chuja, Flashmore, Shelleen Thomas, see? So forward in, come all advise it way. Yeah, out there in Queens. Yes, I. And do you also remember, Sunday, from 1 p.m. to 6 p.m. is all about Roots and Culture Outdoor Sound System Vinyl Reggae Session. See? And it's all taking place out there at the Classroom Playground. Yes, I. That's the Classroom Playground out there in Williamsburg. Yeah. Classroom Playground, Williamsburg, Kent Avenue, and Classroom Avenue. All right. 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Johnny Go Figure. Yours truly, Vaughn All-Star, representing Culture Cartel. And also Natural Mystic Soldiers, Azad One, Sweet V, Granty the Eastman, King Milo, and Jamizos. All right. And it starts at 1 p.m. and it finishes at 6 p.m. A whole heap of selectors that. So you shall be entertained from start. To them decide for say a desert, you see it? So it's from 1 p.m. to 6 p.m. tomorrow evening, Sunday, July 26th. 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
Yes, I, from 1 p.m. to 6 p.m. Classen Playground, Williamsburg, Kent Avenue and Classen Avenue. All right? Yes, I, this is WKCR 89.9. I am your host, Unselector Vaughn All-Star. It's approximately 10 minutes after 9. And we're there until 12. Anybody want to raise with me? 212-854-9920. 212-854-9920. Yeah, anybody want to reason me further on? That is the number, see? Until such time, let's go on, stick and stay full joy the vibes as we celebrate Ice Gold and Green Month. Right now, we move on, Groove, to the ancestors. The Bridging just tried on a few years ago, not a done. And I dopes, Judah Eskenda Tafari. Big respect reaching out to all our friend them out there and him sister and him family. Yes, sir, let's go on, stick and stay full joy the vibes as I keep the eye them. Up full and lively until 12 o'clock. Yes, I. Read him up.

0: You think of so? Anna, so. Then Astelin. 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
1: This is it. Originally. Thou shalt not steal, said the Almighty. The King of Kings is here, rules eternally.
2: Honor and majesty is before him. A false witness shall not be unpunished, said the Lord.
0: To eat from thine own vineyard is sweet to the soul.
1: But to steal from thy brethren is bitter to the belly.
2: Behold, how good and how pleasant.

0: Behold, how good and how pleasant it is for brethren to dwell together in unity. What a great day it will be when God's people shall be free.
1: There shall be a time of eternal day.
0: Please lead us to that land, Lord, that is far away. The gates of Zion are open wide.
1: In thee, O Lord, we will abide. From my tree of version, that bringeth forth fruit in its season. 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

0: ESI, WKCR 89.9. It's the show called Footsteps of Reggae every Saturday morning from 8 a.m. to 12 noon. I'm your host and selector, Vaughn All-Star, alongside
1: Natalie.
0: Morning, Natalie.
1: Good morning.
0: Natalie, do me one favor. Yeah. Switch mics.
1: Oh.
0: Yeah, switch mics. Yeah, work with that one right there.
1: Okay.
0: Oh, God, it's worse. All right, let's stick with that one. Yeah. Yeah, no. No,
1: this
0: stick
1: one?
0: With that
1: all
0: one.
1: Right.
0: Yeah. You can't hear what I hear, but
1: okay. It's
0: all good.
1: Let me turn this up.
0: You good, though. You good. Just don't worry yourself. It's okay. Just me being technical.
1: Oh,
0: that's
1: is
0: all.
1: It the screeching and the...
0: You hear it, right?
1: Yeah, I do hear it now.
0: Yeah.
1: It's okay.
0: It's cool.
1: Yeah.
0: Otherwise from that, Natalie, morning.
1: Good morning.
0: How was your week?
1: My week was good. Honestly, it went by a little too fast, but not in a fun way. So I feel like I'm just in a strong loop right now, but I'm enjoying my weekends nonetheless.
0: Okay.
1: Last weekend was good, Under the Bridge. I thank Carter for that. And that was a nice day too. It was nice and sunny. I like when the sun sets right across from the booth there. So
0: okay.
1: Feels nice and chill, like a vacation.
0: Sounds good. Big up to everybody who forwarded out and supported the event. Shining had an extremely fun time being out there entertaining you guys. Yeah, because I didn't make it out, but I seen him at Soundchat afterwards, and you can see the adrenaline still a ride high, you know?
1: Yeah, it was a good event. I could tell he liked it.
0: Yeah.
1: He's been waiting for this too, I heard, so.
0: Yeah, he's been waiting for the right time, you know? And you don't know, timing is everything, so. Big up to everybody who forward out, and big up to Shining for forwarding in, and also big up to Carter for having Big Brother out there just to see him. Yeah, and big up to all of the rest of the selectors that played also participated and give the guy them the vibes, you know? It's a free event, so you don't know, man and man and his sister is forwarding to give you a vibes, free of cost. Yeah, so when you see those people out there in the future, support their events, you know? Yeah, don't just wait until Under the Bridge. You forward out and take in the events for free, and then you don't support the selectors further on. That's not a good look.
1: Mm-hmm.
0: See it?
1: That's why I promote, you know, the events that you show. I always post them on Instagram and on Facebook.
0: And so. I give thanks, sis. I appreciate your energy towards the team. Yeah, you don't know. So you have a few things to talk about, so...
1: Oh, yes.
0: You didn't know.
1: Okay, I do have an event I wanted to promote just because I will be showing up for this, too. For people who don't live in NYC but still like reggae and the same vibe, there is Jamaica Day in Paterson, New Jersey. I think they do this every year. I'm not sure, but I'm finding out about it now. So this will be next week, August 1st. There's performances by Sister Nancy, Lila IK, and Lady G. So it's like a full female lineup here. And it's at Eastside Park, Paterson, New Jersey, from 5 p.m. to 10 p.m.
0: Okay.
1: Yes, I think it's outdoors. It's free, and they have vendors, so on and so forth. I feel like it's like a big thing that they got going on, like a little festival. But yeah, so that's Saturday. And they also have Sunday is like a gospel day. But it's funny because I don't know if you know Marion Hall, who used to be Lady Saw.
0: Yeah, Lady Saw. Mama Saw.
1: Yeah, so she's going to be there Sunday for that event. So yeah, it seems like a big deal, but you know, I'm going in for research purposes, so.
0: Okay.
1: Yeah.
0: Sounds good, sis. Sounds good. So sounds like a good event and a treat to the people out there in Jersey. And it's a totally free event.
1: Totally free, yeah. You can just
0: sounds
1: walk
0: good.
1: Up.
0: Sounds good, sis. Before we move any further, Natalie, also let them know how they could keep up with information concerning the program and, you know, past and present shows and all them good things there.
1: Yes, so we are on Facebook, Footsteps of Reggae, where everybody chimes in and gives us their compliments to the show. You could just always join into the community there. We're on X, Footsteps Reggae, Instagram, Footsteps of Reggae, and our beloved Mixcloud is Footsteps of Reggae.
0: Yes, that's right there. Kings and Queens, do remember tonight out there in Queens is all about a night called Heatwave, all presented to you by Harmony Tree. Big up to BSA and the whole crew. RIP out to Namdi, who passed away this week from the famous Manifest group back in the days. Condolences out to all our brethren in Queens and worldwide. And also condolences to brethren them from Manifest, where we used to sing with, including my dupes like Nat Sterling. See? Yeah, Namdi is supposed to be a part of this event. Unfortunately, due to health reasons, he passed away just recently, you know? Yeah, so Harmony Tree Productions presents Heatwave and also the launching of the Honeydew Rhythm, all courtesy of Harmony Tree Productions, just the same. So tonight, Kings and Queens over there at After Dark, 22401 Merrick Boulevard, let me pronounce it properly. 22401 Merrick Boulevard, Queens, New York. Yeah. Live and direct frequency. Ababa Janai Kushai. It's Nat Sterling. Dalton Sterling. Tradark. Jennifer. 16. Judah Metaphysics. Aichuja. Flashmore. Shelleen Thompson. Yeah, all performing tonight. Music by no other than Killaboo. Yeah, Killaboo from Irie Jam. Yes, I shall be musically entertaining you guys. And I will be passing through as the host with the most. See? So just forward in and come check it out. Come all our vibes. All Queens crew out there. Forward in. See? That's 22401 Merrick Boulevard. Yeah, in Queens. The place is called After Dark. All right? Big up to Nat Sterling. You don't know, manners and respect me, G, just the same. Doors open approximately 10 p.m. and they say showtime is 12 a.m., all right? Ladies is also free before 12, just the same. So, ladies, if you are forwarding for free, you can reach in very early. See it before 12, and you don't know everything boom bang, just forwarding and come all our vibes, see? Yes, kings and queens, that's tonight. The night called Heatwave and the launching of the Honeydew Rhythm, all presented to you by Harmony Tree Productions. Yes, I out here in Queens, After Dark, 22401 Merrick Boulevard, Queens, New York. All right? Now, also, tomorrow evening from 1 to 6 p.m. is all about the Roots and Culture Outdoor Sound System Vinyl Reggae Session. Okay? Once again, it takes place from 1 p.m. to 6 p.m. out there at the Classen Playground. Williamsburg, yes, Kent Avenue and Classen Avenue, all right? 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Big up to Chica. Johnny Go Figure, yours truly, Vaughn All-Star, representing Culture Cartel, will be passing through us the same. Natural Mystic Soldiers, Azad One Wise, Sweet V, Granted Eastman, man like King Milo from Ujamaa Rock Showcase every Friday. Big up yourself, Milo. And also Jameezles. 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The event starts at 1 p.m. and it goes to 6 p.m. So a whole heap of entertainment and music shall be played. All right? So make it a date and don't be late. That's tomorrow evening, July 26th, from 1 p.m. to 6 p.m. Roots and Culture, Outdoor Sound System, Vinyl Reggae Session. Whole heap of selectors that are named out, and it's taking place at the Classen Playground, Williamsburg, Kent Avenue, and Classen Avenue. All right? Yes, I. And also, do you remember Saturday, August 8th, Coney Island. Yeah. Saturday, August 8th is Coney Island. Yeah. That's the Summer Sound System series presented to you by Northern Carter Van Pelt. So, Saturday, August 8th, Kings and Queens. We won't be under the K-Bridge. The vibes will be out there on Coney Island Boardwalk, where it all originally started, right? Some of you guys has been asking about it being out there. Have fun. I'm not going back out there no more. Yo, probably go out of the bridge the first time. Ask Carter. I said, Carter, I just said for keep, bro. Real talk, because things and the temperature and the dynamics of things change. It's not like when we just started out there, you know, at the beginning.
1: Yeah.
0: You know, things are kind of a little bit more wild out there on the boardwalk now, you know?
1: Mm-hmm.
0: And for some reason, the sun, I beam even hot out, you know? So, yeah, we take a pass. But there's a lot of people who inquire about Coney Island. So, Kings and Queens, there it is, all right? It's August 8th. Yeah, August 8th, Coney Island. Yes, I. Forward Out, Summer Sound System Series. I don't know. 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A whole heap of selectors. Forward In and Walla Vibes. Saturday, August 8th. Yeah, and it's on a Saturday. That's pretty good, Carter. Big up yourself. If you change, yeah, usually on Sunday, so.
1: I didn't even pick up on that, actually.
0: Yeah, Saturday, August 8th. Yeah, so big up yourself, Carter. That's what it is. And Sunday, September 6th, Rockaway Beach. So lock in that in your mental Rolodex, Kings and Queens. Sunday, August 6th. The vibes will be out there on Rockaway Beach. Whole heap of selectors. And also, we will be live and direct on WKCR. That will be a live broadcast. Okay? Yes, so that's Sunday, September 6th, Rockaway Beach, Summer Sound System Series, all presented to you by Carter Van Pelt. Yeah, and there will also be a live broadcast on WKCR, all right? And also, I want to thank everybody who participated with the fundraiser. You don't know, because without you, I wouldn't be here right now. So big up yourself, manners and respect. I humbly thank everybody out there who's made their donations, because obviously you can see it worked out well. I'm still here. Natalie's still here.
1: Yeah.
0: Even though Carter's not going to make it in today, he'll be here. So everything is everything. And I just thank the IDEM from the castle of my heart for the help, for the strength. It doesn't know, because financial strength is what speak numbers when that time come, Kings and Queens. And the IDEM always deliver for me, and there's nothing more I can do but just thank the IDEM. Saying, yes, I saw. In the meantime, between time, let's get back to some more music. You don't know. Kings and Queens, I don't want to forget. Yeah, please don't forget. Friday, July 31st, the last session for the month, honoring the Earth Strong of His Imperial Majesty Emperor Haile Selassie I. Yes, that's Friday, July 31st, all presented by yours truly and OB Roots from King Addis. Big up to the boss himself, Ethan Dread. I don't know. Yes, people, and that will be taking place at 2117 Flatbush Avenue, Brooklyn, New York. Doors open at 10 p.m., right? And it goes until 4. Music by King Addis with OB Roots, King Champion. Sensimina Sound, Natural Mystic Soldiers, and yours truly, Vaughn All-Star, representing Culture Cartel. Joseph Dimension is flying in. So you're going to get the dynamic duo tonight there, OB. Yeah, you get a serious treat, because it's not every day you get to see me and Joseph at work around here anymore due to the fact that my brother make a move, go to Florida, in the Sunshine State, you know? I ain't mad at you, bro. I be telling Chai that last week, I'd rather be broke with no money in my pocket, but barefoot with some shorts on. Real talk, I'd rather have nothing in my pocket, barefoot with some shorts on and some great sunshine. Jaja know that. Yeah, then to be here freezing with money in my pocket, can't go nowhere, can't do nothing. Snow reach ya, sir.
1: Yeah. So with me, I do like a balance, though. I don't know.
0: Which month am I?
1: As much, I'm September. That's so that's right. The thing. It's in the middle.
0: That's
1: yeah,
0: why.
1: I like, yeah.
0: Yeah, me a summer baby. Me not like winter. Yes, sis. What's that? Everything is everything.
1: Yeah.
0: So, people, like I told you, Friday, July 31st. The last session honoring the Earth Strong of His Imperial Majesty Emperor Haile Selassie I. All taking place at 2117 Flatbush Avenue. 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Doors open at 10 p.m. and it goes until 4. See, it's a lock in the date. Friday, July 31st, Brooklyn. What's up, Natalie? Anything else, sis?
1: The Dread Beat and Blood screening.
0: Deal with it, no.
1: I don't know much about it, unfortunately, but there is a movie screening for a film.
0: Yes.
1: I believe. Do you remember what year it came out? I'm trying to.
0: I believe it came out like 1980.
1: 1980.
0: And it's basically a film showing you like the life and the works of none other than Lynton Kwesi Johnson. So it's something for you to go check out. And it will be introduced, you know, the host with the most from here, WKCR, Donna and Carter Van Pelt.
1: Yes, and it's on 209 West Houston Street. Yeah. I don't know how everyone says it. I feel like everyone
0: Houston.
1: Has it. Houston.
0: Houston,
1: okay. Yeah, 209 West Houston Street at Film Forum. And that time he'll be going up is at 8:20. It's the 8:20 screening. Yeah.
0: And yes,
1: That's tonight.
0: Big up to Kalila Rose out there. And I, songstress, songbird, Rasta songbird. You don't know. Big up yourself, Kalila Rose. I and I, sister. That's it. Anywhere there. Morning. Manners and honors. All right, kings and queens, let's get back to the music. This is WKCR 89.9. It's the show called Footsteps of Reggae. Every Saturday morning from 8 a.m. to 12 noon. Big up to everybody out there on the dial locked in. And big up to all of the item. Now, the other parts of the world on the live feed, which is www.wkcr.org. Big up to Mama J. Rebecca, out in a Flatbush. Big up yourself, just the same, sis. All Flatbush Heights, Brooklyn Heights and a whole. And everybody else out there locked in. Give thanks, manners and honors for your listening here. We don't take it for granted. You could be doing anything else, but you choose for guy and I listen. And I highly appreciate love that. So, in the meantime, between time, this is Fred Locks, musical team called Sing Along. Keep it locked. WKCR 89.9.

0: for each other. Cause what do we need but goodness and love for all our brothers?
1: Yes, Bongo Tom. I'm gonna check for the iPhone first light, Rasta.
2: Wow.
1: There you hear what I call them car, Columbia VJD.
2: Why?
1: It's when I get that snug at that. There I just hear it. All 3 weeks there I just mock at me and tell you.
2: Wow.
1: See? But right now I'm on fire with a snug for I and the I. But before the I snug this up here, I and I give you an. See?
2: See now?
1: They haven't cleared the glory of Jah.

Our language where their voice is not heard. So it is good for brethren to dwell together in love and unity. It's like the precious ointment that went up on Aaron's beard that even went down to the skirt of his garment. See that? Tell you.

0: 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It's no other than the voice of the youth call, Mikey, original DJ. Yeah, from out of Brooklyn. Big him up anyway, him there, if him still about. Yes, I. For all first time listeners, you can listen to this program from 8 a.m. to 12 noon every Saturday morning. Big up to Deacon Strange in the building. Yeah, he's here to deal with Cross 110th Street. Get the item theme vibes. You know what, Guarity? Yes, I. And also, Northern Dan is here with I also joining me.
1: Oh, Miss Natalie.
0: Yeah, I caught you off guard.
1: Yeah, it's okay.
0: For yourself. All right, Natalie, go ahead with any announcements, anything you need to notify the masses out there about.
1: Yeah, so I'm just going to go over Jamaica Day again. That's in Paterson, New Jersey, August 1st, Saturday, August 1st, and August 2nd. But I'm going August 1st. That will be at Eastside Park in Paterson, New Jersey. So there's performances with Sister Nancy, Lila Ike, and Lady G. And that is also free. And there's also a... another Jamaica Day that I just got in our messages here. That's August 8th, and that will be at the Lincoln Center. And I believe that's also 8 p.m., and it is also free. I don't know too much about it, but it's also featuring Black Yuru, I see. But that is free at 8 p.m., August 8th, at the Lincoln Center. The one in Paterson, New Jersey, is from 5 to 10. I forgot to mention that earlier. So there's two things going on. August 1st, Paterson, New Jersey, from 5 to 10. That's totally free. And then August 8th at the Lincoln Center, that's 8 p.m., and that's also free.
0: Okay. So you catch me off, y'all.
1: Yeah, my bad.
0: Everything is good. Everything is good. Okay, so don't forget, when is that? Tuesday? The thing with Carter?
1: Oh, that is tonight. The movie screening for... Dreadbeat and Blood, and that is over at, I lost the address, that is over at Film Forum. I believe it's on Houston Street, but it's 902 West Houston Street, but I'm actually it's 209 West Houston Street, I'm sorry. And that is at 8 p.m. I believe the screening is at 8:20. Carter will be presenting the film. Yeah, that much I have.
0: Okay, but yes, people, that's that's basically like a documentary on, you know, the works and life and musical career of none other than Linton Kwesi Johnson, famous dub poet from out of England. Yeah, something definitely I didn't want to check out. To learn more, yeah, just recently they released a dub project that I featured last week. I featured like two of the dub wises from the 10-inch that they pressed. Yeah, so check out that. Give them a date one more time, Natalie, and
1: yes,
0: when it is.
1: That is tonight at 8:20 is the screening that Carter will be presenting.
0: Yes, yes. That's Linton Kwesi Johnson. Carter will be presenting it. So forward out and check it out for yourself, people. You don't know, it's always something to learn.
1: Let me just get the address right because I feel like I messed it up. But yes, it is 209 West Houston Street.
0: Okay, sounds good, sounds good, sounds good, sounds good. Okay, Kings and Queens, also, do you remember? It's all about a day called Know Your Queen Power, all right? Presents a tribute to His Majesty Emperor Haile Selassie. Yes, they'll be featuring poets and also music. And it's all taking place over there. This is tomorrow evening from 7 p.m. to 11 p.m. over there at the Ujamaa Health Food Store. All right, let me get this address real good because, okay, it's 406 Utica Avenue between Crown and Montgomery. Music by Top Cat and also Twin Sound with my like Teo. Yeah. So pass through and check it out. It'll be featuring people like Sister Cophonia, Ras Ag Selassie, also Empress Poetry, and many, many more, right? So go check it out. One of them kind of events there. Yeah, big up to Marlon and big up to everybody over there at the Ujamaa Health Food Store. Yeah, so that's 7 p.m. to 11 p.m., the 26th of July, which is tomorrow evening, all right? And also, do remember, during the day, from 1 p.m. to 6 p.m., is all about the summer Roots and Culture Outdoor Vinyl Session are presented to you by Roots and Rhythm NYC. Big up to Chico. Yeah, that's taking place tomorrow evening from 1 p.m. to 6 p.m. Yeah, out there at the Classen Park, out there in Williamsburg. Yeah, I'm getting the address as I speak to you guys, people. Just I keep it going. No pauses, you know? Yeah. So this Roots and Culture Outdoor Sound System Vinyl Reggae Session from 1 p.m. to 6 p.m. Everyone is totally free and it's family friendly. 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Hope I got everybody, because that's a lot of people. Yeah, so once again, African Vibes, Johnny Go Figure, yours truly, Natural Mystic Soldiers, Azad One Wise, Sweet V, Grant T the Eastman, King Milo, and Jamizos. And that's the Classen Playground, Williamsburg, Kent Avenue, and Classen. From 1 p.m. to 6 p.m. tomorrow, Sunday evening, July 26. Okay? Also, do remember Kings and Queens, Saturday, August 8th, Summer Sound System Series out there on the Coney Island Boardwalk. Yeah, so it won't be taking place under the K Bridge this time around. It will be where it started, on the Coney Island Boardwalk, Saturday, August 8th. You don't know, Wallipa Selectors, Beer Niceness, all powered by Chant of the Timeless Sound, and presented to you by Carter Van Pelt, all right? So big up yourself, Carter. Everything is everything. Yes, I. Also, Saturday, July 25th, at Irie Vibes, Coffee Market, Montgomery Street, Brooklyn, New York, from 3 p.m. to 8 p.m. They have Isis Swaby, which is the daughter of Augustus Pablo, Junior Keys, Dan Tagger, and Azad Wadwise, Chuck Zilla, and African Violet Roots. Big up yourself, Makita. And I believe this is an edition of, this is the 14th edition of Reggae Live. Yes, Makita.
1: Yeah,
0: big up yourself.
1: I meant to mention that too. I'm glad you got it. Okay.
0: Yeah, I always show love, sis.
1: I'll be passing through there too.
0: Yeah, do that because it's a nice event. Big up yourself, mm-hmm. Makita. It's my sister, and she's been listening to this program since she was a teenager. Okay. Yeah, she's very good people, family. That I'm big up to our mother, Miss Shibu. Yeah, I'm a general lot to her. Yeah, big up yourself, Miss Shibu. Anyway, there. All right, so people, that's Saturday, which is today, July 25th, from 3 p.m. to 8 p.m. at the Irie Vibes Coffee Market, Montgomery in Brooklyn. So
1: it's 995 Montgomery.
0: Okay, 995. See, this is a situation where I need my glasses because I can't see that.
1: It's basically on the corner. You can't really miss it, but it's just down that the
0: corner.
1: I do know a little bit. Yeah.
0: Just don't know the number, but that I do know. Yeah, all right. So tell him the number one more time.
1: 995 Montgomery Street.
0: Brooklyn, New York. Irie Vibes Coffee Market. I believe that's the bredging we had up here one morning, if I remember. So, yeah. You remember Deacon? Mm-hmm. Yeah, him same one. Mm-hmm. Yeah. All right. So once again, number to the station is 212-854-9920. 212-854-9920. As we're there upon the last furlong. And let me not forget my event. Yeah, this is my event. Let me not forget it. Because today I know everything else and I go past myself. Boy, oh boy. Let me get to that right away because it's important for people to know. All right. The last Earth Strong Eye Liberation Phase in Imperial Majesty takes place this Friday. This Friday, July 31st, in Brooklyn at 2117 Flatbush Avenue. Doors open at 10 p.m. and the event goes up to 4 o'clock. Sin? 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Big up yourself, Jojo. All the way in Florida. Big up to the whole family. And big up also to the Ward Ministry out there in North Carolina. Manners and honors. So let's get back to the music. Big up to all of the item out there tuning. Anywhere you may be, give thanks for your listening here. And I totally appreciate love that. So they said that today is Rita Marley's birthday. Yeah, so big respect to the Queen. No other than

CSI WKCR 89.9. That's the voice of Ras Shiloh alongside Ras Shaka. Yeah, them early days there, Ras Shiloh. Big up to Bridging Shiloh anyway, him there. You guys know him as Shiloh, what a Thomas me know him as. See it? Yeah, big up to Ras Shiloh anyway there. Yeah, people, that tune here brand new. Brand new. It's called Tweezers. Request to all of the man them out the window for treating. Oh man, you hear that? Brand spank it, no. Check it out.

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Not showing your bodies a shame. 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

0: Vice City, you call Mark Wonder right here, WKCR 89.9. Yes, people, it's time to trot out. It's been a great morning, like always. Man, as a respect to all of the idea, we're locked into the vibes every Saturday, tune into it. Near and far, everybody in the tri-state area, and everybody we're out there listening online. Natalie, we're about to sing ship out, so give thanks for coming in this morning and keeping me company.
1: Yeah, no problem.
0: Holding the vibes with me.
1: Today's a good day.
0: Yeah, definitely. Today's definitely have a nice vibes to it. Yeah, I'm enjoying it, and I'm looking forward to going out there and taking some of the vitamins with the sun off, you know?
1: Yes.
0: Yes, I.
1: Have your freedom.
0: All right, so tell them one more time where they could find present, past shows, and information, sis.
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0: Okay, that's where it is. So up next, no other than Deacon Strange. Take your time, Deacon. There's no rush, brother. Take your time. I got you, bro. You're safer than documents in a Selassie I briefcase. Remember me telling that. You're nice. Yes, Kings and Queens, tonight, out there in Queens, 22401 Merrick Boulevard. The place is called After Dark. You done know a live show with a whole heap of talented artists and things like that. Music by Killer Bo. And I will be hosting the event for you guys out there. So big up to Harmony Tree, man, like BSA. And the whole of the item. Yeah. And also, you don't know, tomorrow evening, 1 to 6 p.m., Roots and Rhythm NYC presents Roots and Culture out in the park. Many selectors I will be passing through, and many others. Forward out and come check it out. Yes, I desolate there. So, until next week, peace, blessings, Jah guide and protect the item throughout the strong. Hear that.

and just say New York City. Once again, back in effect, live, and of course, direct. 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It's your boy, the brother from another planet. I am Deacon Strange, in effect, back again with another Sure Shot. Thank you for all of the love and support. And let me start this show off by saying happy, happy heavenly birthday to the king of King Street, Mr. Larry Levan himself. Long live Larry Levan. Long live the Paradise Garage. We are celebrating his 72nd birthday, which was on the 20th of this month. Wasn't in station at that time, but as always, as usual, every July, every year, I do a tribute called There Is a God in the Garage. Peace to Larry Levan. He meant so much to so many of us and to me especially. Yes, yes, yes, yes, yes, yes. The blueprint of the modern DJ, Larry Levan, right here on, you know, the flex. Big up to the Footsteps and Reggae crew. We are all the way live right here in Uptown Harlem on, that's right. So I got some joints today loaded. Locked and ready to go. I will be playing the music of the Paradise Garage as brought to you by Mr. Larry Levan. There is a garage that still exists here in our minds and hearts. That is the Paradise Garage. I got my Paradise Garage t-shirt on, one of the originals that I'm afraid to say how much money I spent for, but it is one of my prized possessions. Yeah, man. Yup, yup, yup. What a loss, what a loss. But we are here to celebrate what would be Larry Levan's 72nd birthday. Paradise Garage, 84 King Street. You know the flex. If you know, you know. Follow me on Instagram at Strange Deacon. And of course, the show will be uploaded to mixcloud.com/Deacon Strange. My apologies, last show. I'm going to have to re-record that because there was some technical difficulties here and the sound quality was not to my liking. So rather than give y'all a half-cooked meal, I said, you know what? Let me take this back to the kitchen and make it right. So I owe you two shows, I think, now. So hopefully this show will be recorded without a hitch. But in the meantime, in between time, let's get to it. I got joints, joints, and more joints. Shouts out to all of the people sending me love and support. It means the world to me. So without further ado, let's come on with the come on, get down with the get down. Happy 72nd heavenly birthday to Larry Levan. Long live the Paradise Garage. Let's go.

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1: Because we got the street.

Yes, indeed. Larry Levan, born Lawrence Philpott, Brooklyn, New York, July 25th, 1954. Larry left us in November of 92, but he left us with a legacy to follow and a blueprint to imitate if we're lucky. Shouts out, Larry Levan, Erasmus High School alumni. Shouts out to Erasmus High School. His sets at the Paradise Garage were often called Saturday Mass. You can imagine why. So, let's go. This is the first lady of the Paradise Garage, Miss Gwen Guthrie, Seventh Heaven, right here on across 110th Street. Long live the Paradise Garage.

doing it live all the way up here, uptown New York, Harlem World, baby. This is Across 110th Street. I am the brother from another planet, Deacon Strange. Happy birthday to Larry Levan.

not only did the Paradise Garage have probably the best sound system at that time, but it was also rumored that there was rubber tires built beneath the dance floor to give the dance floor a little more bounce. I'm going to talk about the sound system, the Paradise Garage, a little bit later in the show, but this is Juggy Martin in America.

the Richard Long and Associates sound system, otherwise known as the RLA, had custom designed McLaughlin bass speakers, which gave the Paradise Garage such a phenomenal sound, unlike any of the other nightclubs at that time. Lot of stories about that sound system in the Paradise Garage. Again, this is Across 110th Street, and I am the brother from another planet, Deacon Strange, on the mix. Follow me on Instagram at Strange Deacon as we celebrate the 72nd belated birthday of Larry Levan of the Paradise Garage. This is Juggy Martin in America, and I got some more joints coming your way, so stay tuned. This show is dedicated to my patron saint, Larry Levan, the blueprint of the modern DJ.

Larry's residency began at the Paradise Garage in 1977 when owner Michael Brody offers him a residency there. And the rest is history. Feel free to read as much as you can about the Paradise Garage and Larry Levan. What a legendary time it was. What a legendary club. What a legendary DJ. Larry Levan came up alongside the likes of Frankie Knuckles, who at some point in time, I also want to do a show dedicated to him. But Larry Levan and Frankie Knuckles were very good friends, and they came up under the tutelage of the likes of David Mancuso of The Loft, Nicky Ciano of The Gallery, and they were young at the time. They were, I still believe, teenagers when they were coming up under Nicky Ciano and David Mancuso. And eventually, Larry Levan and Frankie Knuckles began working at The Gallery for Nicky Ciano. Some years later, his residency begins at the Paradise Garage in 1977. The Paradise Garage was owned by Michael Brody and silent partner Mel Sharon. So much history. There is a very good documentary, if you can find it, called Maestro, talking about underground dance music, and they do a heavy focus on Larry Levan. So if you can find that documentary, it was on YouTube, I believe, at some point in time. It might still be. I have the DVD. I was fortunate enough to get this documentary on DVD years ago, but I have not been able to find it in circulation, and it is certainly out of print. But if you're fortunate enough to get your hands on that or see it, please do. I mentioned earlier that the sound system of the Paradise Garage was the RLA system, the Richard Long and Associates system. This was a state-of-the-art, well-designed, well-thought-out sound system, man. It gave the Paradise Garage a surrounding bass sound where when you were in there, you just could not tell where the music was being sourced from. It felt like you were in the music itself. Legendary sound system, so shouts out to that. There is more to say later in the show about what happened to that sound system when the Paradise Garage finally closed. But in the meantime, in between time, this is Instant Funk with I Got My Mind Made Up, produced by Larry Levan. Not only was he a DJ, but he was a record producer. And he had a short-lived band, which we're going to get into as well. So we got a lot of Larry Levan love coming today. So stay tuned. Keep it locked right here. I am the brother from another planet, Deacon Strange, on the mix. Follow me on Instagram at Strange Deacon right now. Cross 110th Street. Happy birthday, Larry Levan. Let's go.

Once again, another joint from the First Lady of the Paradise Garage. This is Gwen Guthrie. Rest in peace, Gwen Guthrie. This is Padlock.

And here we go. Speaking of padlocking and locking it up, this is Colonel Abrams with Trapped. Yes, yes, yes. A lot of famous people roll through the Paradise Garage. Shouts out to Grace Jones. Shouts out to Madonna. Shouts out to Boy George. Of course, Keith Haring. Rest in peace. The Paradise Garage was home to a completely nuanced and new type of diversity hitting the New York City scene. This is Trapped, Colonel Abrams.

This is the New York City Peach Boys. This was the self-produced group of Larry Levan. Peach Boys get their name from a very popular acid tab going around the city at the time. And fun fact about the New York City Peach Boys, they actually started off as just the Peach Boys until the Beach Boys threatened to sue. So once the Beach Boys threatened to sue, the group became known as the New York City Peach Boys. Shouts out to Larry Levan. Long live the Paradise Garage. Happy 72nd belated heavenly birthday to the King of King Street, Larry Levan. I am Deacon Strange on the mix, and I got some more joints coming your way. So keep it locked right here, WKCR FM 89.9.

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The D is capital and the S is capital. We are celebrating the life, the times, the music of Larry Levan and the Paradise Garage. Larry's residency there began in 1977. All the way to 1987, a decade-long run at the Paradise Garage when it finally closed its doors. Some of Larry's last recorded sets had some house music, had some hip-hop in it. So Larry was, you know, right in that sweet spot of the emerging sounds of disco and hip-hop. What a time, what a time, what a time. Larry Levan is, as you may have guessed it, my all-time favorite DJ, and every year I try to do a tribute to him. This tribute is volume 4, I believe, in the line, and it is called There Is a God in the Garage. Long live the Paradise Garage, owned by Michael Brody and Mel Sharon. The garage ended its run with a 48-hour long party in September of 1987. Wow. Devastating to a lot of the people that used to go there. Paradise Garage required a membership to get in, and it was a highly coveted membership, but people would try to sneak in all the time because it was well worth the experience. What a DJ. I often listen to Larry Levan mixes as much as I can, and I always find something very different on, you know, subsequent listenings. In one case, it may be a mix that particularly hits me away. And something else, even more important, is the stories that Larry Levan told with his music and with his sets. And as any good DJ would do, is they will try to tell a story. Their story, your story, our story. Rest in peace to Larry Levan. Rest in peace to the godfather of house music, Frankie Knuckles, who at some point in time, like I said, I will do a show dedicated to him. But again, that takes a lot of channeling, a lot of energy. These shows, especially a Larry Levan show, takes a lot out of me because it is a very emotional show for me, only because Larry meant so much to me. The music means so much as a DJ, as a record digger, as somebody who is constantly trying to understand how the music moves people. Larry Levan is my patron saint of music. So this joint right here is Can You Feel It by Larry Heard. And of course, during that time, man, we had so much great music coming out and such a diverse crowd. I would be remiss to not mention the diversity of the crowd of the Paradise Garage. Yeah, there's just never been a time like it. If we're lucky, there will never be another time like that again, only in a sense that that was lightning in a bottle. And such a time. But fortunately for me, I'm able to go back and dig these records and find out what made them great. This is WKCR, and I am Deacon Strange. Let's go.

0: Now that's what they call soul food.
1: Yes, indeed. Soul food, indeed. This is Love is the Message. And if you know Deacon Strange for any period of time, you will know that that is always, always my message. This is MF, SB, mother, father, sister, brother, that Philly International sound. Wow. Yes, yes, yes. Earlier in the show, I mentioned the likes of David Mancuso and Nikki Siano, who were the owners of The Loft and The Gallery, respectively. These were dance floor burners for sure. For sure. That Philly International sound, wow. Right alongside South Soul, the South Soul record label. Let me tell you something, man. This music will live on and on and on forever. There will never be another time when music would rock the world like this. This is Love is the Message, and that's what we live by here at WKCR, especially on across 110th Street, and especially hosted by your man, the brother from another planet. I am Deacon Strange. 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The D is capital, the S is capital. Long live the Paradise Garage, 84 King Street. Larry Levan begins his residency there in 1977, all the way to 1987, when they had to close the doors. Yeah, yep. Earlier in the show, I also mentioned the legendary sound system, the speaker system that was put in place there. When the owner, Michael Brody, passed away, or before he passed away, I should say. Unfortunately, he passed away of AIDS, I believe, and he had promised Larry Levan that sound system. However, things didn't really turn out that way. That sound system was willed to Michael Brody's mother that sat in storage for many, many, many years unused. So I do not know whatever came of that equipment, but what a terrible end for that sound system to be unused and sitting in storage, because that was the legendary, legendary sound of the Paradise Garage. You had Larry Levan on the wheels of steel, and you had that sound system is undefeated, undefeated. The RLA sound system, the Richard Long and Associates custom bass speakers with Larry Levan on the decks. No wonder the Paradise Garage lives on and on and on in our hearts and minds and souls. Rest in peace to Larry Levan. Rest in peace to Michael Brody. This is Across 110th Street, and I am the brother from another planet, Deacon Strange. Let's keep on going with Love is the Message.

just getting warmed up.

0: And the most important for me was the music. The music was off the meters. There was nobody playing the music like Larry the Band, and especially the floor.
1: The club got so underground that people would loiter outside the club like prostitutes, waiting for people with memberships. Waiting. You would have people paying you if you had a membership to get in that club. That's how fierce it was.

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Happy 72nd birthday to Mr. Larry Levan. Long live the Paradise Garage. We are celebrating the lifetimes and music of said Mr. Levan. From 1977 to 87 was a decade-long residency at the garage as the doors closed. Unfortunately, in 1987, Larry Levan went on to do stints at the Sound Factory and Choice, which was in the East Village, I believe, at that time. In 1991, he did a residency at the Ministry of Sound. He got invited to come down there for a weekend, ended up staying 3 months. Also did a stint in 1992 in Japan. This is a dance floor burner that lit Brooklyn on fire when it came out. This is, of course, Tanya Gardner, Heartbeat. Yeah, man. Rest in peace to Larry Levan. Long live the Paradise Garage. 2004, Larry Levan was inducted in the Dance Music Hall of Fame for outstanding achievements as a DJ. Let's go. Heartbeat. Can you feel it?

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I love you, mama. She just texted me asking me for the playlist. You got it, mama. It's coming your way.

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The priority was the feeling, creating the feeling from one record to the next. The most important thing was not really to match the pace of one record to the other. It was to tell a story. If you're a DJ who sort of tells stories with the records and matches feelings, I don't believe that it's anything anybody can really teach you. It comes from within, inside of you. Either you have

0: for matching the feelings and telling a story. And David Mancuso, of course, was the originator of that. And then you had, you know, Nikki Ciano and Larry Levan, who were both teenagers when David was playing on Broadway. They would try to sneak in there because he was supposed to be 18 to get in. And they, you know, they sort of studied David and then, you know, made their own style of it, but within the same school. And that is the feeling that Larry carried over to the garage.
1: Larry, for me, was like the premier DJ of the world. He created a musical atmosphere for you that led you on an experience that took you by the hand and led you there.
2: Larry Levan was a master of crowd control.
3: Just like that, ladies and gentlemen, boys and girls, that brings us to the close of the show. Happy birthday to Larry Levan. Long live the Paradise Garage. Ooh, very, very emotional for me. And as I get out of here, I just want to say a few closing words about Larry Levan. Today, there are very few people who truly understand what makes a great DJ. And today's era of technology and advanced kind of circuitry and whatever have you, and artificial intelligence, the auto sync culture, you name it. It's a lot of short attention spans, a lot of expensive light shows. It's rare today to find a DJ who can take you on a journey of ups and downs, highs and lows, emotions, exhilaration, devastation, redemption, and of course, inclusion. DJing is not just a job. It's not just playing records. If it's done effectively, it can be a ministry. It can be a hospital. It can be a therapy session. It can be an escape. It can be a meal. It can be a drug. It can be a climax. It can be a release. Larry Levan began mastering that craft at a time that would have eliminated 90% of the push-button DJs you see today. All I can say really is Larry was a child of the emerging sound that, you know, later became known as disco, you know, born of a very promiscuous mix of rock, dance, Latin soul, funk and rhythm and blues and black music. And as disco was being declared dead, Larry Levan, of course, resurrected that into a fiery, screaming phoenix. And as I get out of here, I'm going to close this show with what I always say. No matter what race, creed, or color you may find yourself on, with a groove our only guide, we shall all be moved. Peace.

everyone has the God that they pray to for whatever reason. 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At least, I mean, I have one that is self that I turn to daily, without a doubt, you know. And then when I have to do this, and I have to go out and put my best foot forward, you know, Larry is the God that I turn to. 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

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The last call for alcohol. I said, "Hey, Mr. Bartender, what do you want?"

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Have a wonderful weekend.

0: Ladies and gentlemen, Westbury Music Fair takes great pride in presenting the High Priestess of Soul, Miss Nina Simone.
1: In the morning,

Didn't she do it? All right. 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

You're listening to WKCR FM 89.9 FM New York. My name is Joan and this is Hobo's Lullaby. We just listened to the first half of Nuff Said featuring Nina Simone at the Westbury Music Fair. We heard In the Morning, Sunday in Savannah, The Backlash Blues, Please Read Me, and Gin House Blues. We're now going to go into some more folk poetic traditions featuring the poet and songwriter Molly Drake, the mother of renowned folk singer-songwriter Nick Drake, but she actually has a beautiful collection of poems and songs that I recently just came to learn about, so I'm going to place some of those today for you as well, and we'll return back to the Nina Simone in a bit.

I cut this song, it was during the Vietnam War. Mose Allison wrote it years before that, and we haven't learned a whole lot. I'm gonna sing this dedicated to Mose Allison.

lesson primarily, and that was off of a tribute album. I think Bonnie Raitt is such a classic figure, specifically for more contemporary female blues singers. She just has such great tone and grit in all of her writing, such great sensibilities in her writing, not just melodically, but also vocally as well. And I'm having a lot of fun playing a bunch of different female singer-songwriters and blues singers. Although a lot of these artists are quite genre-bending, in my opinion. On the back of this Nuff Said album that I was playing earlier, the Nina Simone album, there's a bit written on the back by Nat Shapiro, and it says, "Is she a jazz singer, a folk singer, a pop singer, an avenging angel, a witch? She is all of these and none of these. She fits no category and obeys none of the rules." And I think that is also why Hobo's Lullaby is such a great show. There is so much crossover between a lot of the things that I'm playing, and each one is so distinctly also unique in themselves as well. So we're gonna listen to a few more Bonnie Raitt and Molly Drake pieces, and then we're gonna return to some Simone as well. 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This is Hobo's Lullaby.

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You know that.

life have I felt like this before? Your heart is like a diamond. You throw your pearls at swine.

That was Shenandoah, sung by Odetta. This was Hobo's Lullaby on WKCR FM New York, 89.9 on the dial, or if you're joining us online, WKCR HD. My name is Joan. We went through some of my favorite female vocalists today. Nina Simone, Molly Drake, Joan Baez, Odetta, and also some Bonnie Raitt earlier in the past 2 hours as well. Thanks for tuning in. We just have a couple of minutes here, and we're going to close out with 900 Miles, also performed by Odetta as well. This is Hobo's Lullaby, and keep listening for some great music. Thanks.

So we just listened to recordings of, well, Clarence Williams, basically, and we're going to be hearing quite a few of Clarence Williams's Blue Five Sides as we've entered into a traditions and swing that's going to focus on Sidney Bechet. I have a number of parameters to state here at the outset of the program. The first would be that Sidney Bechet is an obvious theme to traditions in swing, and because of that, there's been a reasonable number of programs on him. To that matter, of course, I would always assert that there can't ever be enough, and we're going to hear some Sidney Bechet. And of course, the reason why it's so obvious and to be played is the genius and impact on these traditions in swing that Sidney Bechet represents. He is as an important a pioneer to the music as can be named, and this would include Louis Armstrong. His display of virtuosity, swing, invention, his insistence, regardless of the fact that he felt it should be deployed in an all-ensemble approach of individual expression, is both a profound understanding of the value of the freedom principle that this music is, and he is as great a representative of such a display and concept as the music had in its dawn and may have any time had. So there are all these astoundingly important reasons to hear this music, and I'm glad that we're hearing it. We just heard Oh Daddy Blues with the singers that included Eva Taylor, and not really a whole lot of Sidney Bechet, but there's going to be a lot of Sidney Bechet on the records that we're going to hear. And hearing them is the real reason for this show at this time displaying such a consistent representation of the tradition that is swing that we have had whenever we've played Sidney Bechet. It's that the records aren't heard. And this is both inexplicable and sad. And my greater motivation to playing you Sidney Bechet this evening on Traditions in Swing is that I did a reasonable amount of Sidney Bechet educating this week among a generation born in the late 1980s and early 1990s who are, in fact, jazz performance students, as opposed to lay people looking for music appreciation or jazz music appreciation, and beyond the parameters of, let's say, an open school such as the marvelous Swing University that I academically head down at Jazz and Lincoln Center. We have people who are just barely out of childhood. We have people who have become senior citizens. We have everything in between. I'm not speaking of those students. I'm speaking of the performance students who I also work with extensively. And my frontline information delivered to you listeners, regardless of who you are, is that none of the records that I'm going to play this evening by Sidney Bechet are known, heard of, therefore, or certainly heard by any student I work with, performance student I work with this week. And if that's the way it is, well, at the very least, some valuable content to a very important particular, jazz, is being unheard. And I really don't think that the younger musicians are really at fault. There's some break in the chain of, you know, and Sidney Bechet was aware of this when he started teaching young performance students himself 70 years ago. He said, well, you got to get these records. So the message is that you got to get these records. Now, I'm somewhat flustered here because some of the specially prepared materials that I brought in for the show are not in hand, and it's kind of, nope, that ain't it either. So it's going to be a little problematic today, but we are going to hear the most important record made in jazz up to the point of the record being made, July 30th of 1923. Sidney Bechet with the Clarence Williams Blue Five. He only plays soprano saxophone. It's the Wildcat Blues and the Kansas City Man Blues. And those are the opening items. It's 6:09.

So there was a record that was done over 90 years ago, July 30th of 1923. It was issued at the time on what we would now refer to as a 78, simply a record on the prominent OK label with a catalog number 4925. Now, while the record company and particularly the catalog number seems like a very unessential piece of information, 90 years after the fact, very, very few of you are ever going to hear this music from the 78, much less possess it or even observe it in any way, shape, or form, including a photograph of the labels. But the record company is a pivotal one to the breakthrough of African Americans playing music that might be also referenced as black music. For the record purchasing public, primarily in retrospect for the black community, but in these early 1923 records, stunningly mass marketed and indeed selling to a broader, more generic and therefore in concluding Caucasian Americans. And I point out that this side was Kansas City Man Blues, just heard a blues, and Wildcat Blues, not a blues, were released into the general release bin of this prominent record company and would be therefore one of the reasons why I give it this huge accolade as being more than arguably, perhaps not concretely therefore, but certainly a certified argument is being made here that up to this moment, July 30th of 1923, this record would be the most important jazz record made up to that time. And that accolade I just gave, it may not be crystal clear to you exactly what stature I am suggesting for these recordings, two tunes, one record, because the first batch of King Oliver Creole jazz band sides, the ones done for Jeanette in April of 1923, were already released. And the second batch, done for the same record company, OK Records, had been done a little bit over a month earlier to this Pache appearance on the Clarence Williams Blue 5, OK 4925. Furthermore, the Jeanette recordings, both of August 1922, nearly a year earlier, and March of 1923, by the New Orleans Rhythm Kings, those records had been largely issued, certainly all recorded, and even their last significant record date, with the brilliant one with Jelly Roll Morton's presence, while not yet released, is an earlier recording session by a couple of weeks, July 17th and 18th of 23. So the competition for position of that level of stature, what was the most important jazz record, if not available, recorded by the end of July of 1923 and soon to be issued, if not already issued. And I've suggested that these astoundingly important New Orleans Rhythm Kings records are all already recorded. That two huge batches of King Oliver Creole Jazz Band records are already done. All of the records by the original Dixieland Jazz Band have been done. The first releases of the Empress of the Blues, Bessie Smith, had been done. So why this record? And the most important concern or display that I can point out as a representation of this record being the record is what Pache imparts to it. While Louis Armstrong is on the King Oliver records, and Dodd's Johnny and Baby are there, the brothers, and Bessie Smith, of course, has made some very important records. Even Fletcher Henderson is recorded, and Coleman Hawkins has appeared on the Mamie Smith Jazz Hound records. Indeed, he's already made his, I think, last one with her. Indeed, if it was just a few days later, his first prominent solos with the Fletcher Henderson Orchestra, such as Gulf Coast Blues, were about to be made. That would be in early August of 1923, a matter of days after this. My suggestion is that the greater figures just mentioned
have not, in a few instances, reached their full maturity. In a couple of instances, might actually have lessened their peak. King Oliver, for instance, had huge dental problems and is likely to have brought Louis Armstrong into King Oliver's Creole Jazz Band to be able to coast a little bit with the chops playing. At least that's a thought. And while Leon Rapallo doesn't really have a period, I mean, he makes these records and then he records a few more titles in early 1925, you could say that Bechet's supreme command of the horn, absolute display of improvisation, and his stunning energy to the matter's jazz is so robust and fully formed that you, if you wanted to, you know, and I'm not into this actually, if you wanted to just compete and rate and say, you know, such and such a record is. But I do point out not so much the shortcomings, but some degree of limitations with the other records I've stated are contemporaneous and also important. And finally, there's the impact. The Bechet record put Clarence Williams, the recording artist, on the map. It's his record. Bechet is not named in any way, shape, and form on it. And for all you knew in your 1923 purchase of OK-4925 that you might have purchased because there's only one thing on the record worth hearing, the soprano saxophone. And you might not have even realized the soprano saxophone, thought it was a clarinet or an instrument beyond absolute identification. You would have had to assume, well, maybe, you know, that's the best thing on the record. Maybe that guy's Clarence Williams. Regardless of whether you had any understanding that a Sidney Bechet existed, point one, or were misperceiving the artist who was Sidney Bechet on these records to be instead the only named one, Clarence Williams. It doesn't say that Williams is doing anything other than being the head of the Blue Five, so he could have even not been playing on the record. But you would have known that's why this record is great. This thing that is driving me towards more and more reverence for a flavor of American music is in best evidence here. What that thing is, whatever it is, maybe it's a clarinet, maybe I don't know what it is. That's what it is. That's what this music should be. That's what this music must be. There it is. And this record launches a large number of records in its image to give you more and more of such energy and freedom and individuality, with not too quickly a great deal of identifications. You know, the fact that it having to be there was more important than it being accurately labeled is one of the shocking things in retrospect. Sidney Bechet's record name is not on any of these records, but people listened. And indeed, I've said that the key element is hearing. And so on that matter, if you're just tuning in, it's Traditions in Swing. It's exactly 6:24 p.m. on this November 16th of 2013. I'm Phil Schaap. We are WKZ. Well, on that note, let's hear it again in the reverse order. Kansas City Man Blues followed by Wildcat Blues.

So we heard the coupling again, listening to Kansas City Man Blues first this time, and then Wildcat Blues. They were issued 90 years ago by the OK Company with their catalog number 4925, what we would call a 78, what we might reference as a single. The record in this form is not the way it's often encountered any longer, but that it was encountered by this, the only way to have heard it 90 years ago, is an aspect of illustrating its impact. This record taught the listening public and musicians who were among those listeners more about what could be done with jazz expression than quite arguably any other way to get to the music, certainly through other records that were already out. And the reason for this is Sidney Bechet. The records were led by the pianist Clarence Williams, whose nom de disque, Clarence Williams Blue 5, would become a very commercially valuable trademark and would lead to the even more valuable Louis Armstrong Hot Fives. But the records are valuable, and this one was so valued when it stood alone as the only release by the Clarence Williams Blue 5 because of Bechet's impact. He plays the soprano saxophone, a clarinet-like instrument, and plays it in a role that has some reference to the clarinet's role in a typical New Orleans polyphony, most frequently teamed with trombone and a trumpet-like instrument, either trumpet or cornet. And in fact, that's what's going on. But Bechet is overtaking his colleagues by volume, by dexterity, by inventiveness, by swing. He's playing some of the roles that would be assigned to the trumpet in a typical New Orleans configuration or presentation. And he's also playing the clarinet's role. He's just plumb playing. The record is stunning in its delivery of jazz music, virtuosity, swing, and invention. And it is one of the few records that represented those qualities in any way that the listening public could hear 90 years ago when the record was made. So we heard it, and we heard it the way you probably would have listened to it when it was the only record. So you heard it, so you play it again. I played it again. I did reverse the order of titles, and that might have even been the way, because in those days, using what would have probably been called a Victrola, a gramophone, and not yet even a phonograph, although the term did exist, we would say turntable, but if you were playing a record with a song on one side, a song on the other side, an analog recording in grooves, you know, you might not turn it over when you played it again. You played one side, you turned it over, played the other side. Now you want to hear it again. Just leave it where it is so you hear the other song first this time, the one you had just heard, and then you turn it over and you get back to the thing that you would have listened to initially. And listening is the stress point. I don't know how many of you were listening when the show began a half hour ago. It's now 6:33 p.m. It's Saturday, November 16th. I'm Phil Schaap. This is WKCR-FM New York, 89.9 on the dial. The internet has carried our signal now for nearing 20 years, I guess, a little less. And we have been WKCR.org for those years, dating back, I guess, into the middle 90s. It's 6:34 p.m., 1834. I'm here every Saturday from 6 to 9 p.m. Eastern Time. I'm Phil Schaap, and this is Traditions in Swing. This program, which has been on for over 43 years, has often featured Sidney Bechet. And so those of you who perhaps noticed shows where bodies of music not commonly heard anywhere, perhaps not even on Traditions in Swing, Joe Robichaud, for instance. You know, well, this is more standard fare. This artist is one in the pantheon. And if it's the early tradition that is swing, how can you not listen to Sidney Bechet and be in awe? First of all, listen to him, and then through listening, be in awe of him. So I have a common thematic device to my long-standing Saturday evening broadcast, Sidney Bechet on Traditions in Swing. And I'm sure it's pleasing to hear it. You know, our dear friends at the Sidney Bechet
society undoubtedly are pleased to hear their man, and he is every man's man or every person's. It's so great. But I'm directed, and I've stressed hearing, because I find that while I have encountered a vast range of students, both over the years, over the recent years, and specifically this week, who are more than willing to acknowledge the name and with reverence, this is a guy who really did something, and some awe about the matter of his existence is somehow ingrained into the fabric of young jazz musicians and the general lay of the land as far as jazz enthusiasts. But I can assure you that of the records you're going to hear on this evening's program, and by God, I might play a lot of them for all we know, even though I've just played one, I did play it twice. And in fact, there was a point made there. None of the records to be played this evening were known, therefore not heard, by even one of my students this week in the performance category. These would be young people, late teens to middle 20s, and they would be excellent musicians running rings about what I could have done on my best day 40 years ago. Their worst day surpasses. Their intensity, their beauty, their scholarship, their practice regimen. None of this is a belittling of them. It's not really their fault. I don't even know how we broke this chain. But I do know it's broken. That you can go off into this world and get a doctorate in jazz studies, just starting to emerge as a component of our educational world, and certainly a master's, without having heard or knowing of the existence or being able, therefore, to show some acquaintance with anything more than, oh, this is Sidney Bechet, yeah, man, he played soprano, bad cat. And that would not have been the case when there were not such studies programs, yet we studied it, and not because we were trying to get a doctorate or a master's or a bachelor's in fine arts or any type of degree. It's because we were able to hear the music better by knowing it and listening to it. So I'm emphasizing listening to it, and that's really a theme using Sidney Bechet to illustrate it, because he was the example that hit me broadside this week. And to that point, I bring to your attention that people know the name Sidney Bechet and they haven't heard a single record. And I mean, they've got degrees in jazz. They haven't heard one of the records we're going to play today. And I guess that's my motivation. But of course, just playing Sidney Bechet is its own motivation, its own glory. So without continuing the talk here and going into a lengthy Sidney Bechet biography or musical analysis, I'll stay with the timeline. So what's going on is that jazz is out in the open. It's outside of its birth city, New Orleans. And people who are hearing it are falling in love with it, and it's the greatest growth spurt for jazz ever. The initial one when it proved itself a movable feast 100 years ago. And with this love affair of the world with this new music came more and more perception about what it was that had just been fallen in love with, and more discernibility about the quality of what one was in love with. So we were in love with the swing and the inventiveness and the sound of freedom, and the individual's expression became more and more

6-0 in 1905 to hundreds of millions of people by 1925. And with it came this growth spurt in perception. And as great a triggering mechanism and illustration of the point is the record that I've played you twice. Clarence Williams became a point man to the record business, particularly this corporation he had contracted with, OK Records, to make sure that since he knew something about what's going on and they knew they wanted it, he would provide the content and they would, you know, create the production chain and set up the business apparatus and clip the coupons of the matter. And Williams understood they're looking for individual freedom. They're looking for improvisation. They're looking for somebody who can show off in the matter as part of showing you're free, that you can say, yeah, I'm free. And he knew Sidney Bechet was the guy. And Bechet is on all of these records. And all of these records sold. And Clarence Williams is the name on the record. And like I say, the 90-year-ago public, for all they knew, the thing they liked the same thing we like best about these records. And we like the whole record. But we like Sidney Bechet best. There's very few people who are in love with these records now, 90 years later, who do not have as the center of their attention Bechet's contribution. And I believe that is also the case 90 years ago, except they didn't know who Sidney Bechet was. They just knew the record, and the best they could identify it is Clarence Williams Blue 5. So if you got a Clarence Williams Blue 5, you got what you wanted, which happens to be the soprano saxophone and clarinet of Sidney Bechet. And Clarence Williams understood this perfectly, and his understanding of it was enough for the OK record label to understand it. But Clarence Williams also knew, hey, Sidney Bechet, while perceiving to be not only the big fish in the huge pond, and at first seemingly to be the only fish in the pond, he knew that there were others. And when Louis Armstrong came to town over a year after the first Clarence Williams Blue 5, Williams added Louis Armstrong to the mix. And some of the records just had Louis. Some of the records still just had Sidney Bechet. But many of the records had them both. And those records, or a fair sampling of the primary ones, are our next set. We're also going to throw into it records that have Bechet and Armstrong doing what they do for a different corporation and a different purpose. We're going to start with the Clarence Williams Blue 5 and the legendary Texas Mona Blues. Bechet plays some clarinet on this. But his longest stretch of improvisation in a series of phrases and breaks is on soprano. And Louis takes a chorus of blues. They actually split up their choruses of blues to 6 bars, a 2-bar break, and a 4-bar extension to round out the chorus. Bechet plays his coda on clarinet. And then we're going to go to Mandy, Make Up Your Mind. And there's really a strange sound there, a very low-pitched E-flat contrabass sarrusophone will be the primary instrument Bechet plays, although he does play soprano. Then only on soprano we'll hear I'm a Little Blackbird Looking for a Bluebird. Louis Armstrong on probably cornet, Plug Irvis on trombone. When I say probably on cornet as opposed to trumpet. Bechet on soprano saxophone and sarrusophone, Buddy Christian on banjo, Clarence Williams piano, and Williams's wife, Eva Taylor, sings on the records. Then comes the one non-Clarence Williams item, a record date of December 22nd, 1924, when the classic blues singer Alberta Hunter, out of contract, recording under a half-sister of hers who was long since deceased and then died in infancy, named Josephine Beattie. She just used that name. And recorded with the recording unit that Jeanette Records used at the time for several purposes, the Red Onion Jazz Babies. And both Bechet and Armstrong are on this one with Nobody Knows the Way I Feel This Morning, What Is Early in the Morning, or sometimes called Early Every Morning. And then the astounding Cakewalking Babies from Home, where she also sings with Clarence Todd. We'll jump from that to the second version of Cakewalking Babies from Home, the Clarence Williams Blue 5, where the vocalist is not Josephine Beattie reading Alberta Hunter with Clarence Todd, but Clarence Williams' wife again, Eva Taylor.

And that'll be this listening set here at 11 minutes before 7. You're listening to WKCR-FM New York. We have become, once again, Sidney Bechet Radio. You know, about 41 years ago, I sat in this very geographical spot. It was a different building with different room configurations. I was in a small room, and a very great young fellow, who is now a very great upper-end middle-aged man, who might be listening, give him a great big shout-out, Irv Shankler. He said, you know, this music needs to be heard. Indeed, it does.

for a rainbow too. Building fairy castles, same as all the white folks do.

So we heard the essential items and practically all of the items of the Clarence Williams Blue 5 recordings with both Louis Armstrong and Sidney Bechet on them, and the parallel session with Bechet and Armstrong done with Alberta Hunter. These were records that were made between October 17th of 1924 and the 8th of January 1925. It's really a short time frame and basically the full time frame of their joint activities, Bechet and Armstrong. They are primary displays, and there is a Louis Armstrong perspective here, of the records that come from this period when the greatest jazz lesson to date was taught, when Louis came to New York, and while playing with Fletcher Henderson, and largely in performances with Henderson, showed so much more about jazz that listeners and performers grasped, and it really elevates the jazz game. And basically, Bechet had already done this and participates in Louis doing it. But that when Bechet had did it, it was the first and not necessarily incremental step. And then when Bechet is part of the package, in retrospect, of course, these records often are perceived as Louis Armstrong records. And of course, in their day, the records just bore the names of Clarence Williams and the Red Onion Jazz Babies. So there's much really to parcel out for a fuller understanding. You see, understanding it from your perspective, so context that is contemporary, is very important. But if it stands alone and does not interact with the context and concepts of its own existence when it was done, at least the essentials that have some residue of content for today's perception, you're not getting the full package. And I'm going to try to give you as much as, you're willing to tolerate here on this Saturday evening's Traditions in Swing. My name is Phil Schapp. We're WKCR-FM New York. So first, what did you hear? We began with the Clarence Williams Blue 5. We heard their recording of October 17th, 1924. It is the Texas Mona Blues. It is a blues, and there really are blues choruses played by Armstrong followed by Bechet on cornet and soprano saxophone. Bechet also played clarinet on that record. Then from 2 months later to the day, December 17th of 1924, we heard the coupling of Mandy, Make Up Your Mind, and I'm a Little Blackbird Looking for a Bluebird, Clarence Williams Blue 5 recordings that were done again on December 17th of 24. Now, the musicians on Texas Mona Blues had been Armstrong, Bechet, Plug Irvis on trombone, Clarence Williams on piano, and Buddy Christian on banjo. It is the same five instrumentalists, but there's also a singer here, Eva Taylor. Bechet does not play any clarinet on this record date, but on the first title, takes an exceptionally lengthy solo. It's really the first absolute display of a solo chorus in a, I would say, in the primary sense of the way we have it today, where, you know, the band kind of lays out and someone steps forward and replaces the melody with an improvised passage on their instrument. And when Bechet does this, which is not typical to his performances, even though he is an individual improviser and arguably up to these moments of fall 1924, the number one guy in the matter, and for many, for then and forever. And he takes the solo on this rather remarkable instrument, the E-flat contrabass sarrusophone, which without a fuller explanation is a merger of the contrabass bassoon and the contrabass saxophone. And Bechet plays it here on Mandy, Make Up Your Mind. Then we heard I'm a Little Blackbird Looking for a Bluebird, and Bechet just plays soprano saxophone on that, Clarence Williams Blue 5. We then moved a mere 5 days forward in chronology to December 22nd of 1924. And we heard the Red Onion Jazz Babies dates, featuring a singer who is really Alberta Hunter, recording out of her own record contract and using the pseudonym Josephine Beatty. She sings Nobody Knows the Way I Feel This Morning. There's really not too much instrumental blowing on that date.
on that number. But then early in the morning, issued here as early every morning without the G, we hear a good deal of Sidney Bechet on soprano saxophone out in the open, and Louis gets the coda. But the real tour de force from our perspective, a Bechet perspective, or from an instrumental perspective, are the Red Onion Jazz Babies' last title from the date, Cakewalkin' Babies from Home. This title is issued without the singer being credited on the label, but there are actually two singers. She sings with a man named Clarence Todd, and they put over this interesting song, and Bechet has a break, and Armstrong plays some nice stop-time stuff, and then Bechet really takes over as the record heads towards its end. The interesting thing for us is that this same song was recorded by the Clarence Williams Blue Five with Eva Taylor singing a little over 2 weeks afterwards on January 8th of 25. And while the routine is exceedingly similar, the order of Bechet's prominence and Armstrong's prominence is reversed and their episodes are lengthier. And it brings up the first of a range of parameters. So first of all, some summary before I go into this one track. Louis Armstrong and Sidney Bechet are two of a triumvirate of improvisers who placed an emphasis on the individual soloing or improvising alone as the essential nugget of jazz expression. While being huge pioneers in the matter, and they are New Orleans pioneers, indeed, absolute pioneers to the entire art form jazz. So they're both great, and their greatness is independent and largely expressed in completely different career courses and different recordings. However, when the issue of what they were imparting to jazz that would go beyond the paramount nature of their music, that regardless of its historic position, and it's so early, it would be important for just its artistic merits. But when it was pioneering, when what they were doing was heretofore unknowable, and that they're demonstrating it because they knew about it and were its creators, it could be better enjoyed by listeners and even partaken of as performance practice. And this remarkable pivot is made in these early years of the jazz age, launched with Bechet's recordings of Clarence Williams' Blue Five and adding Armstrong to the mix and also separate to the mixing him with Bechet in records made in 1924 and 25. The cream of such records are the ones in which they jointly appear. There are only a handful of them, and they have been talked about since they were made 89 years ago. You just heard them. So we're hearing Armstrong and Bechet at a pivotal moment of expansion of jazz expression and emphasis on individual improvisation as that expansion and essence. Armstrong and Bechet are the guys, and they did it together on a handful of records. You just heard them. They were in order, the Clarence Williams Blue Five, Texas Mona Blues. Then with vocalist Eva Taylor, the Clarence Williams Blue Five, Mandy, Make Up Your Mind, and I'm a Little Blackbird Looking for a Bluebird. The three titles with Alberta Hunter singing that are the Red Onion Jazz Baby Jeanettes, with no Clarence Williams, I might add, December 22nd of 24. And culminating in Cakewalkin' Babies from Home, there are some other recordings. Again, the Clarence Williams Blue Five, January 8th of 25. You just heard these remarkable records. Now, I said I was going to parse this Cakewalkin' Babies from Home business for you. Everybody who really could know is deceased. What is known is what you choose to believe about what those primaries left behind. This is the message I've learned. There is some sort of competitive aspect between Bechet and Armstrong. While there's a great deal of mutual acceptance and reverence, they are the gunslingers of jazz expression. And only one can be top gun, perhaps. So when they meet, they have at it in terms of
I can do it better. Everything you can do, I can do better. That kind of thing. And whether more of this is made than even Boucher in particular, but both of them would make of it in their fairly few remarks on the matter, there is an element that one can extrapolate from the very real data, the music itself, that finds Armstrong plays a little differently when Boucher's on a record as opposed to Armstrong being there without Boucher and vice versa. To that comes Boucher's concluding portion of Cakewalk and Babies from Home. Now, as I've already mentioned, all of the primaries are deceased. They've all left behind whatever important information they're going to give. And some of it is under-documented, meaning it's hearsay. And they really didn't point everything out. But the people who taught me, who were actually the people who heard it from the primaries, so it's a couple of jumps removed. You couldn't use it in a court of law, at least I don't think you could, and it's thankfully not a court case. This is their story. Boucher went into higher gear at the end of the Red Onion Jazz Babies, Cakewalking Babies from Home, to not only show off, but to show up Louis Armstrong. That Armstrong's perception that this is what happened and his being miffed over Boucher's attempt to or accomplishment of showing him up on this recording led to some incentive for Armstrong to return the compliment, if you will. And that Armstrong, noting in some way that he was to record the same tune that he had apparently been shown up on, a matter of days, it's actually a little bit over 2 weeks later, led to him choosing that very same piece in this subsequent recording of it for a different label and different configuration of musicians, and doing what he felt Boucher did to him. And that there's a stunning amount of zestiness to Armstrong's final statements on the second of the Cakewalk and Babies from Home. Now, the music could perhaps exist as it does and not really supply support to this story. And one could easily say the story doesn't matter, even if it's true. But I've been hearing this story my whole life. I've heard it from people, in one case, just one, from somebody who's actually on one of the records. It's Lil Armstrong. But since she's not on the one that her husband, Louis Armstrong, goes after Boucher on, you really need two pieces of information. She is a primary, and she said, if you really want to hear Louis Armstrong play, hear him play when he's angry. And our assumption that he is angry and going after the man who had made him angry on the second Cakewalk and Babies from Home. So you've now not only heard the music, but you've heard the storyline. So I don't know how many of you have been listening at the beginning of the show around 6 p.m. this evening, and during a flurry of comments I made probably, around 6:40 p.m. Eastern time. So it's now 7:25 Eastern time, somewhere in there. My point is that these records are not listened to. And while the stories and the reverence we have for figures such as Sidney Boucher and, of course, Louis Armstrong is important, without the supplement of actually listening to why they deserve such reverence, we have at best a Pyrrhic victory of cultural continuum. So I've been telling you about these records. And I just mentioned the whole story as it's been passed on Cakewalking Babies from Home. So you've heard the story. So now I'll let you hear the story the way it's really to be told, musically. We're going to hear the same tracks, Cakewalking Babies from Home. We're going to hear the Clarence Williams Blue 5 one on which, Louis Armstrong, Plug Irvis, he's the trombonist, Buddy Christian banjo, Clarence Williams piano, Boucher plays soprano saxophone, Louis plays cornet, they're singing, and the Red Onion Jazz Babies version.
And on the Red Onion Jazz Babies, Lil Armstrong, Louis's wife, is the pianist. All the other instrumentalists are the same. And the singer, well, the singing's different. And I'm not going to further identify the singing because I don't want to tell you which one I'm playing. You heard the story. Now you're going to hear the music. You think there's the two people having at it? I got you, man. Is it a cutting contest? Two cutting contests? Is it much ado about nothing? It's just a joyful noise? And I mean that in the most positive of statements. It's almost, I think it is biblical to say make a joyful noise. And here is that wonderful sound. So again, without chronological order, identity of vocalists, or statement of who is cutting whom, we're going to hear the same two records. And I hope you do, in fact, enjoy them.

So we heard the same two recordings again, Cakewalk and Babies from Home. We heard the more recent one, meaning January 8th, 1925, the Clarence Williams Blue 5 Eva Taylor version, where Louis is supposedly angry and going after Bechet, trying to show his stuff and that he is superior. And it is what it is. The record is what it is, regardless of our interpretation of Armstrong's intent. He's there with Plug Irvis on trombone, Clarence Williams the leader on piano, Eva Taylor is the featured singer, Buddy Christian's on banjo, and of course it's Sidney Bechet on soprano saxophone. Our show today is on Bechet. Then we went to the Red Onion Jazz Babies recordings, Cakewalk and Babies from Home. The pianist is Lil Hardin Armstrong, Louis' wife. The other instrumentalists are the same. There are two singers, not one. They are Alberta Hunter singing with Clarence Todd. And Bechet is here said to be trying to show Louis up, and that Louis took it that way. And indeed, this, the earlier recording, December 22nd, 1924, is the inspiration to Armstrong's performance on the subsequent Cakewalk and Babies from Home when he was angry. Now, I've given you the particulars of comments from people who could know, like whatever Buddy Christian thought. I'm really getting that filtered through Bernard Addison, who's my correspondent. And while I did meet Lil Armstrong, she never really told me anything about this record date. She did tell us all that if you want to hear Louis, hear him when he's angry. So you heard the records, and you can make of it what you want. I will add one other observation or analogy observation. There was a night at Birdland when Finest Newborn Jr., sometimes pronounced inaccurately in either case, Phineas Newborn Jr., had a cutting contest with Errol Garner. And by Newborn's own analysis, Errol Garner washed him away. In other words, the winner was Errol Garner. But Finest Newborn Jr. did have an observation about their performances that night because Newborn thought he did just fine. He said, oh, I get it. Whoever goes last wins. Meaning that Errol Garner took the last stab at impressing the crowd that night at Birdland in this unscheduled and therefore impromptu, but nevertheless heavy-duty cutting contest between two keyboard wonderments, Finest Newborn Jr. and Errol Garner. Errol Garner went last. Errol Garner won. Newborn admitted he was beaten, but he did say, oh, I get it. Whoever goes last wins. On the Red Onion Jazz Babies, Cakewalk and Babies from Home, December 22nd, 1924, whatever our interpretation of his intent or Armstrong's perception of it, Sidney Bechet went last. Likewise, on Cakewalk and Babies from Home, the Clarence Williams Blue 5 version, the second one, done January 8th, 1925, with Eva Taylor singing, it was done second. You heard it first in the last listening. You heard it in reverse chronological order. On that one, the Eva Taylor vocal one, Louis Armstrong goes last. And regardless of these men's intentions and their perceptions of each other's intent and their demonstrations, therefore, we may very well have two illustrations of the Finest Newborn Jr. cutting contest observation. Oh, I get it. Whoever goes last wins. Well, we're midway. We're here on Traditions in Swing, WKCR-FM New York. The program's not on Louis Armstrong or on cutting contests. It's on Sidney Bechet. Sidney Bechet is a Franco-Afro-American born in the still dominated by French speakers city of New Orleans, Louisiana, on the 14th of May in 1897. And Sidney Bechet was a child prodigy who displayed remarkable capabilities just past toddler age on clarinet and began a professional career while still age-wise in single digits. He emerged as one of the superior displayers of both virtuosity, swing, and invention
in a new music that has those components, jazz, at its dawn in its birth city, where it was the only thing played. The only place where jazz was played is what I meant to say. And he's a traveler, as it turns out. He spent some time in Texas, where he reported to us he would be in his mid-teens, that he really became more aware of the importance of the blues during his Texas excursion, which included some jail time and the singing of the blues in jail. He was black. When I say he's Franco-Afro-American, he's a French Creole African-American whose first language is French. And there are a lot of such people in 19th century New Orleans. Some of them are the early pioneers of jazz. Sidney Bechet would be as prominent as any. And although he pronounced his name in the Creole patois of New Orleans, Bache, he doesn't pronounce the T. And en français, that would be the way to go. I've spent a lifetime of telling people it's not Bechet, as in Beckett, but Bache, or if you like, Bache, as it was initially pronounced. So anyway, then, much more important than his Texas excursion, at least in terms of length of time and career content, he's part of the Great Migration, the exit from the South and former Confederacy rebellious states and slaveholding areas, primarily the primary slaveholding areas. Blacks fled the segregation of late 19th century, early 20th century Southern extremes, and I mean this both by Deep South and the extreme of the apartheid and its repression. And they headed northward, almost entirely to urban areas. And this Great Migration, as it's properly named and more commonly referred to in recent times, is a pivotal event in the expansion of jazz, as the community had jazz and it brought it to the new locales, where it was displayed to a wider audience in a more professional way for greater remuneration. Whatever the continuance of second-class citizenship and the thievery of the business side of the music world to many of these people's just desserts. They should have gotten a lot of bread, and they got some. But in any case, the transition is momentous, and Bechet is part of it, and really early. He's in Chicago in 1917 and 18 and 1990. And then he's part of a different type of immigration. He goes to Europe to bring the new message of American music to a European audience that craved it, having been exposed to it through both the entertainment industry and because of the Great War, as World War I was known at the time. And Bechet is as sensational as any display of jazz in post-World War I Europe. His performances there are under-documented in terms of we have no recordings, and curtailed because he ran afoul of the law in England and was deported back to the States, arriving in New York City, where he never really had had a base of operations. He had been a New Orleanian. He had been an itinerant touring musician. He had been in Chicago, but now he is in New York, and New York remains, at least conceptually, a place to be to make your mark in the entertainment industry, and not only for the individual, and in this case we mean Sidney Bechet. He made his mark, it made its mark, because jazz had come forward from New Orleans, been exposed, and was now, if not headquartered in New Orleans, in New York, making headroads there that would expand its domain beyond imagination. And much of this has to do with gigs, but a lot of it, in retrospect, is entirely the recordings. So, I think it is doing something for me. And if it isn't, so be it. 17 minutes before 8, I'm Phil Schaap. We are WKCR-FM New York. We are the home of technical difficulties. So Bechet, coming back to New York in 1922, he was 25, is in position for this remarkable development in jazz display,
and I'm centering your attention on recordings because that's the best way we get at it from this distance of 90 years. He is the essential figure of jazz expression to an astounding expansion of recorded jazz being released. And his performances help expand the gospel. And they are at their very moment of release, arguably the most important records in jazz ever done by that 1923 standard. And I centered your ears on Wildcat Blues coupled with Kansas City Man Blues. And I really meant to do a

more than a troubling concern. And while the Civil War ended in April of 1865, which I guess is 148 years ago and then some, and we are approaching the 150th anniversary of the Gettysburg Address, we are still under some impact of this very sorry tale. And I'm about to tell you about one small sliver of such matters. The second-class citizenship in worse for blacks during the legalized apartheid period that I will say basically exists from March of 1877 till June of 1954. It really could be said to have started earlier and to have lasted forever, but there's the legal aspect of it that I'm referring to. In this period, the entertainment business discovered that African Americans, who had had such a huge impact on new dimensions in Americana, entertainment, music in particular, but in many ways, could be marketed, that their own community, however disenfranchised, still had enough money to buy some, and that those who did not even consider them human was willing to hear their human expression through music. And so the record industry did it. And there's an incredible wave of records, in particular in 1923, the Sidney Bechet appearance on the Clarence Williams Blue Five coupling of Wildcat Blues and Kansas City Man Blues is an illustration of it. The record sold well and demonstrated the optimized display of what jazz could be through Bechet's performance on it. And the record's impact is lasting, but it was astounding at the time. Subsequent records issued by the Clarence Williams Blue Five start to have numbers that begin not with a four, but begin with an eight. They're some of the earliest such records to bear an 8,000 catalog number. Eventually, almost all of them bear such numbers. So what does that mean? Well, the 8,000 number is the segregation. It says, these are black people making black music. Don't try to expose it to white audiences. Just sell it to black audiences. But the point I'm making is that this expulsion and segregation and apartheid is the second event, not the first. That the earliest Bessie Smith records were mass marketed. Then they were racially restricted, with the creation of Lookout, a 13,000 series, and then thinking better of branding something with the number 13, they immediately change it to the Columbia 14,000 series. But initially, they mainstreamed Bessie Smith. Initially, they mainstreamed Clarence Williams Blue Five. Eventually, they would reverse their position and mainstream the same company, OK Records, would mainstream Louis Armstrong after racially restricting him to the 8,000 series. So the insight that I'm providing here is an additional one that is involving Bechet but is not exclusively about him, is that the race records, as they're called, this segregation of art by racial identity of the performers, is a secondary development. And you might say, well, why? Why wasn't it never there or always there? And the real answer to that is that the what was called Jim Crow, segregation apartheid, it's a strange story. In C. Van Woodward's book that I must have read a half century ago and really should reread because it's not as fresh in my mind, but I sure remember the title, The Strange Career of Jim Crow. What was so strange is that the black records were released and bought by the white public. What is even more strange is, having made a lot of money over this, the record companies made it hard for white people to buy the records. Why would they do that? The answer is that the more ardent racist voices threatened all of their business, and losing a little business on the black music trade was preferable to losing all of their business in the most ardently racist areas of the U.S., and I'm speaking of the former Confederacy.

So the race records markings on these records is a secondary issue. And it's an interesting and illustration from a jazz and blues perspective of what, again, C. Van Woodward called some 51 years ago, the strange career of Jim Crow. So anyway, back to Sidney Bechet. And you may have just tuned in these past few minutes. It's now 9 minutes before 8 precisely. That's Eastern Time. I'm in New York City. I'm Phil Schaap. This is WKCR-FM New York. So I'm here to tell you that Sidney Bechet was born in 1897 in New Orleans. He's African-American. He's actually Franco-Afro-American. He played clarinet as a child. He becomes a virtuoso, pioneering jazz musician whose display in technique, invention, and swing is optimized by any standard, but in its dawn, jazz's dawn, it's stunning. He takes the music to Chicago. He takes the music to Europe. And he is as important a displayer of what jazz is in its expansion period following its being performed first time outside of New Orleans as anybody who can be named. An odd twist to his career, and I'm not trying to hide the difficult nature of Sidney Bechet and that he had an evil streak in him that often had him doing terrible things, and he did, in fact, run afoul of the law. He was deported by the Brits, where he was making music, in 1922, but he arrives in a pivotal moment in jazz's expansion and becomes a dominant figure, arguably the figure, of jazz display on records in a new dawn of jazz expression and expansion that begins in 1923. And the big record is Wildcat Blues coupled to Kansas City Man Blues. Bechet is the dominant figure of such types of performances until Louis Armstrong, arrives in the fall of 1924. They sometimes work together, but only on record dates, and they are both the dominant figures of this jazz expansion. Bechet does other things. Most notably, he's a member of the early Duke Ellington Orchestra and has a profound impact on getting Duke Ellington to have a greater grasp of what jazz is and what had truly happened in New Orleans. He also, Bechet, is an early illustration of black entrepreneurship in a racist time and artists owning their business, owning their music, owning their art, with his own club, the Basha Club or Club Basha, which I'm positive is a club that is some sort of strange, bizarre misperception about it being Club Bechet. Bechet. Anyway, it's his club. It failed. And then equal to, but in reverse helpfulness to his jazz reputation, Bechet, who had come back to the States at the right time, leaves at the wrong time. He takes a gig with Revue Negra, which would make the great Josephine Baker a star, and he returns to Europe, where he would spend the next 6 years. Again, without getting into a whole lot of details, because I'm spending more time talking about musical components, there's a dark side to the Sidney Bechet character, and he runs again into legal problems. He breaks the law. He indeed, either he or the person he was fighting with, actually wounded, might have even killed an innocent bystander, and he spends time in jail and is for a second time deported. And he therefore, although there's a little bit of a stutter step here, comes back to the United States. And again, timing is not his best call here because the Great Depression is there. And the opportunities that Bechet found when he came to the States from England in 1922 are gone. Opportunity is gone. And while Bechet does, in fact, press on with a performance career as a jazz artist and in a way perseveres, he also spends some time out of the music business in a failed, it was called a tailor shop. It would be more similar to our dry cleaning stores. And he really is out of the picture. But jazz gets back into the picture, and Bechet
without really doing anything on his own initiative, strategically, artistically, he's a genius, is in position when jazz stunningly becomes the center of pop music's attention in the second half of the 1930s, point A, creating a rebound for the jazz industry during the Great Depression that precedes the rest of industry getting out of this economic calamity, point B. And point C is that during this stunning turnabout in good times for jazz, interest in where a music then played by big bands had come from led to a revival in interest of earliest jazz from New Orleans, and the understanding that though it was ancient times artistically in a fast-paced development of music, it really wasn't that long ago, and many of the originators were still alive. Of them, Bechet looked old but was the youngest, and he becomes eventually the most dominant person in what is called the New Orleans Revival, an interest in jazz's first traditions during its greatest pop period. This success is basically his career for the next decade. And after World War II, which occurs within the decade of the New Orleans Revival, but after the war, Bechet returns to Europe. My own father was very much involved in the negotiations that got his deportation from France reversed. And just to, you know, it's not full disclosure because I don't want to use up the time, but my father was friends with Sidney Bechet and is an essential person in this reversal of his situation with the French government post-World War II. Back in France, Bechet, who again, his home language is France, eventually makes the decision to expatriate, and he goes through his greatest period of popularity as an internationally acclaimed jazz artist based in France. He appears as a movie star. He gets all the leading non-military awards from the French government. His wedding in 1952 caused for the first time French television to turn on in the daytime to broadcast it. And his stature as a supreme artist in being, therefore, is one of the great elements of his story. Unfortunately, the story is shortened by lifespan. Bechet was found to have cancer in the late 1950s and dies on his 62nd birthday on May 14th of 1897. So that's Sidney Bechet, who we're listening to today. I had a couple of other points to make. One of them is that it's stunning how well-known this story once was and how often the music was heard and possessed even, or certainly access to it, and that the absence of such hearing, regardless of how you would do it in 2013 and beyond, and that people don't do it, frightens me and has led to an extra, if you will, Sidney Bechet display. Okay, we're going back to Noble Sissel. So I'm playing you this Sidney Bechet things. I told you that Sidney Bechet came back to the United States the second time in late 1930 at a very bad time to try to start a professional scene. It was the Great Depression. While he had been in Europe, he had briefly performed and had greatly impressed Noble Sissel, an African-American performer of the earliest successes of the Omni-American imprint that the Afro-American community has put into the generic American soul. It is Noble Sissel teaming with the ragtime king, Hubie Blake, who brings black music back to Broadway with the successful music Shuffle Along that opened on May 21st of 1921 and created a whole episode of black theater in the Big Apple that is so overwhelmingly great. Sissel spent a huge chunk of his remaining career singing. He was a singer. He was a lyricist, a composer, a lyricist, but primarily an entertainer who sang. And he created a jazz big band to support him, whether he was touring Europe, which he did extensively, particularly in the jazz age, or using his success on Broadway
to stay in business in the troubled Great Depression years. Sidney Bechet found work with him, and almost all the music we can hear of Sidney Bechet in the earlier years of the Great Depression, there's one very important exception, but without that exception, the records are with the Noble Sissle Orchestra, and Bechet sometimes takes a clarinet solo, sometimes plays his soprano saxophone solo, and is often audible on bass saxophone in the section. So the records are from February 24th, 1931, Got the Bench, Got the Park, that's one song, In a Cafe on the Road to Calais, that's another song, and the W.C. Handy Loveless Love. From April 21st of 1931, we'll hear The Basement Blues and Roll On, Mississippi, Roll On. Then the next records will skip over a number of years till 1934, and we'll hear Under the Creole Moon, another version of Loveless Love, and Polka Dot Rag. Then a two-year jump to March 11th of 36, and we'll hear You Can't Live in Harlem, Tain't a Fit Night Out for Man or Beast, Rhythm of the Broadway Moon, and finally the Noble Sissle Orchestra on April 14th of 37. The swing era would soon let Bechet leave this band and launch his own major display, definitive display in the New Orleans Revival, jazz having more than a niche audience on its roots during the swing era. But before he left Sissle, he records for a last time with the full band on April 14th of 1937, Bandana Days, which we hear in two takes in Bechet solos. I'm Just Wild About Harry in two takes, in each instance the alternate is second, and we'll hear Bechet solo, and then Bechet's feature, such as it is on Dear Old Southland. He plays bass saxophone. You can hear it in the endings on everything except Dear Old Southland, his feature. Walking you through the personnel, the 1931 Noble Sissle Orchestra. Three brass, Demas Dean, Tommy Ladney of trumpets with Billy Burns trombone. The reeds are Ramon Ucera, Rudy Jackson, and Ralph Duquesne. The rhythm section is Lloyd Pinckney on piano, Frank Etheridge on banjo. He not only was in Erskine Tate's Vendome Orchestra, but he was a sweetie of Bernice Colson, I believe was her name, and she was the sister of Mary, who married Andy Kirk. Nat King Cole's older brother, Eddie Cole, is on bass. Jack Carter is on drums. And that's the 1931 Noble Sissle Orchestra. Sissle leads and sings. The 1934 Noble Sissle Orchestra has three trumpeters, Wendell Cully, Demas Dean, and Clarence Barrington, with one trombone as a four-piece brass with Chester Burrell, that trombonist, Harvey Boone, Ramon Ucera, and James Tolliver of the reeds. Howard Hill plays guitar, Eddie Coles plays bass, and Jack Carter plays drums. We hear LaVeda Carter sing, as well as Noble Sissle sing. And when you hear violin, it is one Oscar Madeira. The 1936 Noble Sissle Orchestra has the same brass section, Cully, Dean, Brereton trumpets, Chester Burrell trombone, Chauncey Horton, Gil White, and Jerome Don Pasquale, the reed section. Remember, Bechet is an added player with his bass, sax, and soprano. Harry Brooks, piano, Jimmy Miller, guitar, Jimmy Jones, bass, Wilbert Kirk on drums. We'll hear Billy Banks sing as well as Noble Sissle sing. I might mention that in the band at that time was Lena Horne, who made her first records that day. But Bechet's not really audible on any of the sides where she sings. And finally, the last records, Noble Sissle's Orchestra, the 1937 band, brass section still the same, Wendell Cully, Demas Dean, Clarence Brereton, Chester Burrell. The reeds are four, Ramon Ucera, Jerome Don Pasquale, James Tolliver, and Gil White. White and Tolliver are the tenors, Pasquale and Ucera are the altos.
Erskine Butterfield is the piano player. Jimmy Miller is on guitar. Jimmy Jones.